0: states, including Ohio. No deaths have been reported. The CDC says cyclospora is usually not life-threatening and can be treated with antibiotics. Experts say finding the source of the outbreak can be difficult, and it's best to cook vegetables. Cyclospora can really stick to some foods, so washing may not eliminate the risk of infection. I'm Ed Donahue.
1: On Wall Street, the Dow by 139 points, the NASDAQ rose 336, the S&P advanced 60. This is SRN News. A warning from a Christian researcher, correspondent Michael Harrington reports.
2: Tens of millions of Americans say they are believers, but Dr. George Barna says those numbers are soft. The head of the Cultural Research Center has been doing a lot of polling and concludes that, quote, increasingly, American Christianity is based on feelings rather than biblical truth or knowledge. Stunningly few adults in national survey after national survey qualify as biblically defined disciples. Most people's only real goal is to experience life on their terms. Michael Harrington reporting.
1: Christian missionaries with the evangelical organization Crew are gathering once a week in VR chat, a popular social platform where millions of people from around the world interact through avatars. As more people build friendships and spend significant portions of their lives in virtual spaces, Crew's missionaries are adapting familiar evangelistic practices to reach them. This is SRN News. News outlets are asking a judge to sanction OpenAI in a copyright fight. We hear more on this developing story from correspondent Lisa Dwyer reporting.
3: The New York Times, the Daily News, and other media outlets are asking a federal judge to impose sanctions on OpenAI, escalating a legal fight over copyright. The newspapers allege the ChatGPT maker is hiding evidence important to what could be a landmark copyright infringement trial over how OpenAI and its business partner Microsoft built their AI technologies using millions of news articles. At issue is whether AI chatbots are unfairly competing as an information source, siphoning off web traffic without doing the journalistic work it took to gather the news. I'm Lisa Dwyer.
1: More details at srnnews.com. 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
4: Here's your Truth Radio WTGF 90.5 weather bug forecast for the Gulf Coast. Overnight, mostly clear with a low around 81. On Friday, a 30% chance of showers and thunderstorms, mainly between 10 a.m. and 4 p.m. Mostly sunny with a high near 91. Heat index values as high as 105. Partly cloudy on Friday night with a low around 81. And on Saturday, a 50% chance of showers and thunderstorms, mostly sunny with a high near 92. Another chance of rain on Saturday night into Sunday. 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
7: Many times today in our churches, we have watered down the gospel in an attempt to gain more followers. Jesus never did that, nor will I, nor should we. When you follow Jesus, he's not inviting you to share in his popularity, but his unpopularity. Are you willing to do that? Does that make sense to you? Well, I trust that it will. Let me tell you four things that a true disciple of Jesus Christ is, then I hope you'll say, I want to pay the price because it's worth it.
6: Welcome to Love Worth Finding. Pastor, Bible teacher, and author Adrian Rogers said, salvation is free, but discipleship costs. And it does. We need to ask ourselves if we're prepared to pay the price. Many will try to water down the gospel in an attempt to gain more followers, but Jesus is not looking for easy followers. He wants fully committed disciples. Now, if you have your Bible, turn to Luke chapter 14. We'll begin in verse 25 as Adrian Rogers reveals how to be a fully committed disciple of Jesus Christ.
7: Luke chapter 14, and then look in verse 25. And there went great multitudes with him, and he turned and said unto them, if any man come to me and hate not his father and mother and wife and children and brethren and sisters, yea, and his own life also, he cannot be my disciple. Now think about this. The crowds were following Jesus. Jesus had great multitudes. He was at the zenith of his ministry, his popularity, and all these people were clamoring after him. Now, what does he do? He thins out the crowd. He doesn't do some sensational miracle to get more followers. He doesn't water down his teaching with user-friendly evangelism. What he does is turns to them and in the sternest terms possible, he talks to them about something that seems almost shocking. If any man come after me and hate not his father and his mother, his wife and his children and his brethren, he can't be my disciple. Well, one thing you have to say about the Lord Jesus Christ is no fine print in the contract. Amen. He's not mislabeling it. There's no bait and switch. He's not looking for easy followers. I know that many times today in our churches, we have watered down the gospel in an attempt to gain more followers. Jesus never did that, nor will I, nor should we. When you follow Jesus, he's not inviting you to share in his popularity, but his unpopularity. Are you willing to do that? Does that make sense to you? Well, I trust that it will. Let me tell you four things that a true disciple of Jesus Christ is, and then I hope you'll say, I want to pay the price because it's worth it. Before you make up your mind, may I tell you this? The bitterness of poor quality lingers long after the sweetness of cheap price has been forgotten. That's true about anything. If you buy something because it's on sale and it's not any good, you don't want it, you don't remember that you got it for cheap, you just remember you don't like it. You don't like it. The bitterness of poor quality lingers long after the sweetness of cheap price has been forgotten. Is that not true? But if you pay a price for something, you work for it, you earn it, you pay a price for it, and it is something that you value and you treasure, you soon forget the price because you say it was worth it. There's no cheap discipleship. It cost to serve Jesus. It cost every day. But friend, it is worth it. Four things that discipleship means, and I want you to see them here in this passage of Scripture. Jesus wants disciples that will worship at any cost. Go back, if you will, to verse 26. Jesus said, if any man come to me and hate not his father and mother and wife and children and brethren and sisters, yea, and his own life also, he cannot be my disciple. And whosoever doth not bear his cross and come after me cannot be my disciple. Again, there's no fine print here in the contract. Jesus Christ must come before personal relationships. You're called upon to hate father, mother, wife, children, and brethren. You say, now, wait a minute, Pastor. I thought Jesus taught us to love. Well, he does teach us to love. As a matter of fact, Jesus here is not breaking the commandment that tells us to honor father and mother. Jesus is not telling us to hate our children. If you love Jesus, you're going to love your father and mother more. If you love Jesus, you're going to love your wife more. If you love Jesus, you're going to love your children more. The word hate here is used in the Bible sense in comparison. Well, Jesus said, no man can serve two masters. He will love one and hate the other. What he is saying is that Jesus Christ must come before any other personal relationship. Joyce knows that she's number two in my life, not number one. She doesn't mind being number two because she knows that I love her more making her number two than I ever could making her number one. My children know that I love them with all of my heart, but they know they're not number one. You see, what our Lord is saying is that if you're going to be a disciple of the Lord Jesus Christ, if you're going to be his disciple, he must be number one in your life. Is Jesus Christ number one in your life? Joyce and I put a child on a shiny airplane to fly overseas with our grandchild and his lovely wife to go to be missionaries in Spain. I know that David loves us. I know that Kelly loves her parents. I know that. And my own personal flesh would be to have my children, my grandchildren here with me. But I know that my children love Jesus Christ more than they love me. That doesn't bother me. That thrills me to know that. Do you love Jesus Christ more than personal relationships? You must if you would be his disciple. And not only personal relationships, but personal reputation. And his own life also. You're not even to love you more than you love the Lord Jesus Christ. To be a disciple of Jesus Christ, you have to take yourself off the throne and enthrone Jesus Christ. In many modern churches today, the theme is what? Fulfill yourself. Self-realization. Self-fulfillment. And our churches have become sort of a cafeteria line where we just go by and pick up things that are going to make us feel better about ourselves. Now, I hope that you have a good self-image, a healthy self-image. But if it comes between Adrian and Jesus, I must say no to Adrian and yes to Jesus Christ. Are you willing to do that? Are you willing to say, Lord Jesus, I put you first in spite of my own reputation, my own fulfillment, what people think of me? You see, a cross. Jesus is going to talk a little bit about picking up a cross. Now, many people have a cross, a gold ornament around their neck, and there's nothing wrong with that that I can see. But friend, a cross is not a thing of beauty. A cross is a thing ultimately of shame and reproach. That's what it meant in Jesus' day when he said, pick up your cross. Well, the cross, we have made it sort of a piece of jewelry. But when a person comes to Jesus Christ, he is a worshiper who will worship at any cost. Personal relationships, personal reputation. To take up your cross is a mark of shame, personal realization. Somebody says, well, my sickness is my cross. Not unless you got it by serving Jesus. You say, my mother-in-law is my cross. She may be cross, but she's not your cross. A cross is something that you willingly take up. You don't have to bear it. Jesus said, no man taketh my life from me. I lay it down of myself. To follow Jesus is a worshiper who worships at any cost, above the cost of personal relationships, above the cost of personal reputation, above the cost of personal realization. That's what it means to be a disciple. Still want to be a disciple? Take up your cross. That's what the Lord Jesus Christ said. When you gave your heart to Jesus Christ and said, I will take up my cross, that's the last legitimate, independent decision you ever make. From now on, your life belongs to Jesus Christ. You're not your own. You're bought with a price. Now, what a disciple is, number one, is a worshiper who worships at any cost. Got it? Okay, now, let's look at number two. Disciples not only must worship at any cost, but they must work at any cost. Take your Bibles now and begin reading in verse 28. Jesus goes on to explain, for which of you, intending to build a tower, sitteth not down first and counteth the cost, whether he hath sufficient to finish it? Lest haply after he hath laid the foundation, he's not able to finish it. And all that behold it began to mock him, saying, this man began to build and was not able to finish. Now, why does he mention a tower? Well, back in these days, they had vineyards. And in the middle of the vineyard, they would put a tower. And the tower was there to protect the vineyard, and therefore it was there for fruitfulness. And God says our lives are to be like a tower. He speaks, first of all, of a crucifixion, and now he speaks of a construction. Because it's not all negative, it's also positive. Our Lord has called us to build. Our Lord has a plan for my life, for your life. And my life is to be constructed by his plan. The tower is to be spiritually conceived. Again, I don't have any right to say, Lord, what do you want me to do with my life? When I started out as a kid, I thought I wanted to be a lawyer or an architect. But I laid those plans aside because God called me to be a minister. God called me to preach. I want my tower to be spiritually conceived. And then I wanted to be sacrificially constructed. Jesus said, if you're going to build a tower, count the cost.
8: You want to be a disciple?
9: Count the cost.
8: If you're looking for a cheap way, an easy way, a lazy way, forget it. That's what most people want. But not only spiritually conceived, sacrificially constructed, but steadfastly completed. He says, count the cost so you'll be able to finish the tower. What a disciple is a worshiper who will worship at any cost. What a disciple is a worker who will build at any cost. He will not back away. He will not stop. Disciples worship at any cost. Disciples work at any cost. And now disciples war at any cost. Look, if you will, now in verse 31. And he says this, and what king going to make war against another king sitteth not down first and consulteth whether he be able with 10,000 to meet him that cometh against him with 20,000? Or else while the other is yet a great way off, he sendeth an ambassage and desireth conditions of peace. Now notice what our Lord is doing. First of all, he speaks of a crucifixion. Then he speaks of a construction. And now he speaks of a conflict, a war. You see, when I follow the Lord Jesus Christ, I follow Jesus into battle. There's a war, and it is a fight to the death. And you're on one side or the other. You cannot be neutral. And so far as the odds are concerned, we're outnumbered. We're the master's minority. In the parable that Jesus gives, or the question that Jesus gives, is 10,000 against 20,000. That's 2-1, except the favor is still on our side, because if God be for us, who can be against us? But what we need are warriors who are not cowards. Are you willing, truly, to go into the battle? Many of us want to get out unscarred, uncriticized. Many businessmen will not stand up against gambling because they're afraid it'll hurt their business. Many will not witness for the Lord Jesus Christ in their offices because they're afraid it may not be politically correct. That is, they'll crucify Jesus on a cross of gold. They're cowards. We need warriors, disciples who are not cowards, and disciples who are not compromisers. Our Lord says, if you don't count the cost when the battle gets thick, what you're going to do is to send out an ambassador to try and make peace with the enemy. Who is the enemy? He's the devil. Do you think that you can negotiate with the devil? Do you think you can appease him or buy him off? Or you can come to some sort of a standoff with the devil? Forget it. General Douglas MacArthur said, in war, there is no substitute for victory. That is so true, ladies and gentlemen. In this life, there is no substitute for victory over the devil. Now, if you try to have a peace treaty with the devil, he's going to beat you. Either you get him or he'll get you, but there's no such thing as neutrality. What our Lord wants is disciples who are not cowards, 10,000 against 20,000. What our Lord wants is disciples who are not compromisers, sending out ambassadors to sit down with the devil. And what he wants is disciples who are not cautious. When you go into battle, you have to go in with all of your heart and soul. Look in this passage of Scripture right down in verse 33. Likewise, whosoever he be of you that forsaketh not all that he hath cannot be my disciple. You say, well, Lord, I'll give you something. He doesn't want something. You say, Lord, I'll give you prominence. He doesn't want prominence. He deserves and demands preeminence. All that he has. Does Jesus Christ have everything that you have? Is there any part of your life that is out of bounds to the Lord Jesus Christ? Is there anything that you would say, now, Lord Jesus, take your hands off that? If there is, you cannot be his disciple. Didn't I tell you that discipleship costs? It costs to serve Jesus. It costs every day. It costs every step of the way. You see, there must be worshipers who worship at any cost. Take up your cross. There must be workers who work at any cost. Take up your tools. There must be warriors who war at any cost. Take up your sword. He cannot use cowards. He cannot use compromisers. He cannot use cautious people. We need a reckless, burning, blazing, emotional, passionate love for Jesus Christ. We do. I want to be that kind of disciple. And then last of all, disciples must witness at any cost. Luke 14, beginning in verse 34, salt is good. But if the salt has lost its savor, that is, its tang, its zest, wherewith shall it be seasoned? It is neither fit for the land, nor yet for the dunghill, but men cast it out. He that hath ears to hear, let him hear. Our Lord knew that some people would not listen to this. But notice what our Lord does. Our Lord speaks first of all about a crucifixion, then a construction, then a conflict, and now a commission. We're like salt. We are the salt of the earth. And that means we're to witness. That's what salt does. Salt speaks of witness and testimony. Now, think about what salt does. Salt preserves. Jesus called fishermen to follow him, to be his disciples. They didn't refrigerate their fish. They couldn't. They salted their fish down. It is salt that preserves. It is salt that flavors. Is there something about your life that's different? Is there a zest about your life? Can your neighbors see something different about you, or are you just bland and tasteless and just a person with no zest in your life? Why would anybody want to have my faith? Why would anybody want to be like me if he cannot see a change in me? Paul said in Colossians 4, verse 6, let your speech be always with grace, seasoned with salt. Salt seasons. Salt heals. And our world is sick. I've seen the salt of the saving gospel of Jesus Christ heal broken hearts and broken hopes and broken homes. We have Christians just like you wonderful folks today, and we come to church and we hear sermons. And you know what we do? We salt the salt. We're salting one another. You don't salt salt. Jesus didn't say you're the salt of the church. He said you're the salt of the earth. Now, should we live separate lives? Should we be separated? Yes. Separate from sinners, but not isolated from sinners. Do you know why they crucified Jesus? Because he's a friend of sinners. That's why they nailed him up on the cross. You know what this church needs to do? Friend, we need to get out of the salt shaker. We need to get out in our community as genuine disciples of our Lord and Savior, Jesus Christ. You know, Jesus said, if salt loses its saltiness, he said this in the Sermon on the Mount, if salt loses its saltiness, it's good for nothing but to be cast out and trodden under the foot of men. They got their salt in this day from the Dead Sea. And sometimes the salt lying out on the ground would get the rain and the elements would fall on it. And the tang, the zest, the bite would leach out. And poisonous chemicals would be left. You couldn't put it on the food. It was poisonous. If you put it in the fields, it would kill the crops. If you put it down the well, it would contaminate the water. But they found one good thing for that kind of salt, salt that was no longer salty. You know what they did with it? They put it on the roads. Why? Because it would pack down, it would absorb moisture, and the weeds would not grow in it. And so they put it on the roads. It was good for nothing but to be cast out and trodden under the foot of men. I don't want to be just drawing my breath and drawing my salary, fighting to live while I live to fight. I want to be a disciple of Jesus Christ. Somebody said in order for a person to be happy, they have to have something to believe in, someone to love, and a cause to serve. Something to believe in, someone to love, and a cause to serve. That's Jesus. I believe him. I love him. I want to be a fully committed disciple of Jesus Christ.
10: Well, as you've listened to Pastor Rogers today, maybe you are convicted inside that you need to become a fully committed disciple of Jesus. Would you pray a simple prayer with me right now? Oh God in heaven, I need you and I want you. I believe Jesus died in my place on the cross, and he promised to save me if I would place my trust fully in him. That's what I do right now. I trust in you, Jesus, not in myself and my good works. I trust in what you have accomplished for me. Come into my heart right now. Forgive my sin. I turn from it and turn to you. Make me a new creation, I pray, in Jesus' name. Amen. 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Welcome to His Forever Family. 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
1: With SRN News, I'm Keith Peters in Washington. The preliminary hearing for the suspect in Charlie Kirk's death continued in Provo, Utah.
2: The roommate and romantic partner of the man accused of killing Charlie Kirk told investigators that defendant Tyler Robinson had said he wishes he hadn't done it. Prosecutors played parts of a video of their recorded interview with the roommate, Lance Twiggs, on the fourth day of a week-long preliminary hearing in the case.
3: Did he talk about what he had done?
4: Didn't go into detail. I just asked him in person if what he said was true the night before, and he said it was. I started crying a little bit and said he wishes he hadn't done it.
2: They also showed text messages between Robinson and Twiggs and a handwritten letter they allege Robinson left for Twiggs confessing to the crime.
1: Correspondent Hannah Schoenbaum reporting. Ukrainian drones batter Russian oil facilities and set more oil tankers ablaze.
5: Ukraine has hit more Russian oil facilities as well as setting two oil tankers ablaze in the Sea of Azov. The drone strikes on oil infrastructure across Russia have triggered a fuel crisis with gasoline shortages and fuel rationing in multiple regions. The strikes come a day after President Donald Trump pledged to grant Ukraine a license to manufacture the Patriot air defense systems. A top Ukrainian official, meanwhile, cautioned that it could take a year or more for the country to produce Patriot interceptor missiles. I'm Karen Schemmer.
1: President Trump says he believes the ceasefire with Iran is over. He says he's not sure he wants a deal anymore and says the U.S. should finish the job. But he also insists the continued attacks don't mean a return to war. On Wall Street, the Dow by 139 points. The Nasdaq rose 336, with the S&P 500 advancing by 60, oil near $72 a barrel. This is SRN News. Planned Parenthood spending big on the midterm.
6: The nation's largest abortion business is launching a $2 million campaign designed to defeat pro-life Republicans in November. Most of the cash will go to influencing the vote in swing districts in states such as Arizona, Colorado, Iowa, Michigan, New York, and Pennsylvania. Planned Parenthood has already spent $1.5 million on political campaigns this year. This fresh $2 million will be added on top of that. Michael Harrington reporting.
1: Texas lawmakers are considering banning foreign nationals from using surrogates in the state, raising concerns about immigration and birthright citizenship. The Texas Senate Health Committee is set to hear testimony on the issue. Many prominent pro-life organizations oppose surrogacy. While the practice is designed to bring new life into the world, the pro-life movement broadly argues the underlying processes frequently violate their core principles. This is SRN News. Markets stabilized after losses the day before.
7: Stocks rose and oil prices fell as calm returned to financial markets a day after fighting flared up again between the U.S. and Iran. The S&P 500 rose 0.8% Thursday. The Dow added 139 points. That's about 0.3%. The Nasdaq Composite rose 1.3%. Oil prices gave back much of their gain from the day before. The price of a barrel of Brent crude eased by 2.2%. Treasury yields fell in the bond market. The yield on the 10-year Treasury slipped to 4.54%. Seth Sutel, New York.
1: President Trump's plan to build a triumphal arch that would alter the Washington, D.C. skyline has won initial approval from a key federal agency, the National Capital Planning Agency. More details available at srnnews.com. From Washington, I'm Keith Peters reporting.
8: Here's your Truth Radio WTGF 90.5 weather bug forecast for the Gulf Coast. Overnight, mostly clear with a low around 81. On Friday, a 30% chance of showers and thunderstorms, mainly between 10 a.m. and 4 p.m. Mostly sunny with a high near 91. Heat index values as high as 105. Partly cloudy on Friday night with a low around 81. And on Saturday, a 50% chance of showers and thunderstorms, mostly sunny with a high near 92. Another chance of rain on Saturday night into Sunday. 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
2: Here's your Truth Radio WTGF 90.5 weather bug forecast for the Gulf Coast. Overnight, mostly clear with a low around 81. On Friday, a 30% chance of showers and thunderstorms, mainly between 10 a.m. and 4 p.m. Mostly sunny with a high near 91. Heat index values as high as 105. Partly cloudy on Friday night with a low around 81. And on Saturday, a 50% chance of showers and thunderstorms, mostly sunny with a high near 92. Another chance of rain on Saturday night into Sunday. 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
1: With SRN News, I'm Keith Peters in Washington. The U.S. says it hit some 90 sites in Iran today.
2: That includes sites at an airport as well as missile launchers. That's according to black and white footage released by the U.S. Military Central Command. Meanwhile, in Iran, they say at least one person has been killed, a firefighter who was responding to a strike at an airport in Iranshahr. They also say that bridges apparently were targeted again for the first time in the war since the ceasefire has been put in place. U.S. President Donald Trump had threatened to begin targeting infrastructure in Iran over its continued attacks on ships trying to go through the Strait of Hormuz.
1: That's correspondent John Gambrell reporting. It appears the Jeffrey Epstein saga isn't ending anytime soon. Correspondent Laura Winters says the matter is still being investigated on Capitol Hill.
3: The House Oversight Committee will likely continue to investigate people tied to Jeffrey Epstein as the investigation approaches the one-year mark later this month. Regardless of which party ends up controlling Congress in the fall, it appears lawmakers are still under pressure to investigate those connected to the convicted sex offender who died behind bars in 2019. In a New York City jail. The panel has interviewed more than a dozen people, and so far, no new information has surfaced that has resulted in criminal charges. Laura Winters reporting.
1: A video played in a Utah court reveals that the defendant in Charlie Kirk's killing told his roommate that he wishes he hadn't done it the day after Kirk was shot in the neck while speaking to a crowd at Utah Valley University. Lance Twiggs, who is also defendant Tyler Robinson's romantic partner, described the interaction with Robinson during a recorded interview. On Wall Street, the Dow by 139 points, the NASDAQ rose 336. This is SRN News. A setback for religious freedom in Maine.
4: A federal appeals court has ruled that if Christian schools in the state want to receive funds from the voucher program, they must abide by Maine's LGBT non-discrimination laws. First Liberty Institute represents the schools and argues that the ruling violates a U.S. Supreme Court decision rendered in 2022. Spokesman Jeremy Diss says the appeals panel is, quote, really denied our clients the full promise of the First Amendment. Michael Harrington reporting.
1: A new AP North poll highlights divisions among American Jews regarding Israel. The survey shows that religiously affiliated Jews often see support for Israel as central to their identity, while those who are religiously unaffiliated are more critical of Israel's actions. The sweeping survey, which touched on everything from views on Israel to anti-Semitism, finds that supporting Israel is still fundamental to many Jewish adults' identities. This is SRN News. One Canadian province has decided to open its doors to AI data centers. Bob Agnew reports.
5: Here in the U.S., many are complaining about the negative impact of data centers in their area, but the province of Alberta, Canada, hopes to cash in on the upside. Facebook and Instagram parent Meta said on Wednesday it will now invest more than $9 billion to build its first-ever artificial intelligence data center in Sturgeon County, Alberta. That's its largest outside the United States. The country's Minister of Technology and Innovation says Alberta has created a regulatory framework to attract data center investment. Bob Agnew reports.
1: The New York Times, the Daily News, and other media outlets are asking a federal judge to impose sanctions on OpenAI, escalating a legal fight over artificial intelligence and copyright that could shape the future of a struggling news industry. More details at SRNNews.com. 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
6: Here's your Truth Radio WTGF 90.5 weather bug forecast for the Gulf Coast. Overnight, mostly clear with a low around 81. On Friday, a 30% chance of showers and thunderstorms, mainly between 10 a.m. and 4 p.m. Mostly sunny with a high near 91. Heat index values as high as 105. Partly cloudy on Friday night with a low around 81. And on Saturday, a 50% chance of showers and thunderstorms, mostly sunny with a high near 92. Another chance of rain on Saturday night into Sunday. 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
2: Here's your Truth Radio WTGF 90.5 weather bug forecast for the Gulf Coast. Overnight, mostly clear with a low around 81. On Friday, a 30% chance of showers and thunderstorms, mainly between 10 a.m. and 4 p.m. Mostly sunny with a high near 91. Heat index values as high as 105. Partly cloudy on Friday night with a low around 81. And on Saturday, a 50% chance of showers and thunderstorms, mostly sunny with a high near 92. Another chance of rain on Saturday night into Sunday. 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
1: With SRN News, I'm Keith Peters in Washington. Tensions are rising over immigration between the U.S. and Mexico.
2: Mexico plans to request criminal charges over the deaths of 17 Mexicans in ICE custody or during immigration operations under the Trump administration.
3: Podemos ser omisos.
2: Mexican President Claudia Sheinbaum says we cannot turn a blind eye to the Mexicans who have died during ICE operations or who are or were detained in these detention centers, which are operated by private companies contracted by ICE. The request, which carries no legal weight, will be submitted to state prosecutors and the Justice Department. It will be accompanied by civil lawsuits against the companies that operate the detention centers. I'm Ed Donahue.
1: Several Maine Democrats are jockeying to replace Graham Plattner as the nominee to take on Republican Senator Susan Collins in November. Correspondent Laura Winters reports.
4: A lot of uncertainty in both Democrat and Republican circles in Maine as Democrats look to replace Graham Plattner on the ticket now that he's dropped out, and Republicans are left to wonder who Susan Collins will be running against and what their new strategy will be. Collins is trying to win a sixth term in the Senate in a state that voted for Kamala Harris back in 2024. Democrats have until July 27th to declare a new candidate. Laura Winters reporting.
1: A former Olympic canoe racer has pleaded not guilty to deliberately damaging the Lincoln Memorial reflecting pool. David Hearn, who competed in three Summer Olympics, entered the plea on Thursday in D.C. Superior Court. Hearn, 67, from Bethesda, Maryland, faces a felony count of property destruction. On Wall Street, the Dow up by 139 points, the NASDAQ rose 336, the S&P advanced 60. This is SRN News.
5: Foundations of Freedom, a look at America's founding principles and the leaders who shaped our nation.
6: When Abraham Lincoln was elected president in 1860, America stood on the edge of collapse. Over the next 4 years, the Civil War claimed more than 700,000 lives and tested whether our republic could endure. As the war drew to a close, Lincoln looked beyond victory. He looked toward healing. In his second inaugural address, he challenged the nation, "Let us strive on to bind up the nation's wounds, to achieve and cherish a just and lasting peace." Lincoln understood that preserving the greatest experiment in self-government required more than winning a war. It required the character to restore what had been broken. More than 160 years later, America still faces division. The question is not whether we'll disagree. The question is whether we still have the wisdom and the character to heal together.
1: The streets of New York are gradually getting back to normal.
7: That's after structural damage and a high-rise forced evacuations. Some people, though, have been allowed back into nearby buildings Wednesday, and workers fashioned temporary fixes to shore up a massive development. That's at the site of the former headquarters of pharmaceutical giant Pfizer. But several nearby buildings still are under full evacuation orders, and some streets remain closed. The structure is slated to become a luxury apartment building. Jason Walker reporting.
1: President Trump's plan to build a triumphal arch that would alter the Washington, D.C. skyline has won initial approval from a key federal agency. The National Capital Planning Commission on Thursday voted to approve the preliminary site and building plans. More details at SRNNews.com. From Washington, I'm Keith Peters.
8: Here's your Truth Radio WTGF 90.5 weather bug forecast for the Gulf Coast. Overnight, mostly clear with a low around 81. On Friday, a 30% chance of showers and thunderstorms, mainly between 10 a.m. and 4 p.m. Mostly sunny with a high near 91. Heat index values as high as 105. Partly cloudy on Friday night with a low around 81. And on Saturday, a 50% chance of showers and thunderstorms, mostly sunny with a high near 92. Another chance of rain on Saturday night into Sunday. 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
10: 19th floor this time. Yeah, wow. You tried to lose me, but I found you. I got you.
12: Beautiful downtown Alexandria. 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
11: That's what it's called.
12: It's the place where the music is supreme, but the chatter adds the cream.
10: Palooza is a word.
13: What?
12: I'm sorry. We're recording from Bill's Rambling Ranch, where we have Kevy practicing rope tricks. Tori is rail jumping.
11: Yep.
12: Aaron is bull riding. And Gordy says, I want no part of any of this. And William is rehearsing his equestrian stallion routine on this international.
11: Spread a little love around Spread some love around each day, and the world will be okay.
10: He's got a polo mallet in one hand and his mic in the other. He's the newly acclaimed prince of the polo ponies.
12: He is, Bill. For the most part, it's a lifelong quest. But for me, I'm simply the best.
10: Go, Gaither. Go, Bill.
14: And all of my guests today are all the best. What they do. Crab Family.
10: Yes.
14: Yeah. Three Bridges. Woo! Janet Pascal.
11: Love her.
12: The vocal band, Babby Mason, Isaacs, Webbs, William. It's going to be a riding high kind of day.
10: Let's go back to Atlanta, Bill. The Georgia Dome. Remember this day?
14: I remember well.
10: This was a big game.
14: This is Janet Pascal singing a great classic, Something Got a Hold of Me.

0: And my public service announcement today is this is International Librarian Gratitude Day.
1: Oh, yes.
0: I need to thank those 750,000 people who have the world's quietest job. They keep us priceless volumes of knowledge organized and available to anyone who wants them. You do a great job, and we want to say thank you.
2: Say it very softly. Yes,
0: softly.
2: Keep it down.
0: We'll say thank you.
3: Here's the Gaither Vocal Band and Signature Sound.

0: Way to pull it down. Way to pull it down.
1: Yeah. Oh, man. A rather puzzling academic denouncement this week. The Lower Librarians of Lackawanna, meeting in Lois and Larry's Lexicon Landfill in Lancaster, lambasting our language, our words as loony losers. They gave us their Fractured Farkle Award, saying these words are mostly smoke, but to us, they're just a joke.
2: Wow.
1: Yeah. Harsh, harsh words.
3: Those are very harsh.
1: Yeah. That's
2: kind of mean.
1: The word of the week is, the word of the day, rather, is fantasticate.
2: Fantastic.
1: Who's got it? Anybody around the table?
2: I can't imagine.
4: Fantasticate, you say.
1: Yeah.
4: Well, let me tell you a little bit of history here. Catherine Flem, known as Kate to her friends, was an incredible manager of relatively unknown country music artists. Yeah, artists that really never made it. Stars you never heard of, like Muriel Haggard.
2: No.
4: Billy Nelson.
2: No.
4: Adam Jackson.
2: That doesn't ring a bell.
4: Tammy, why not?
5: Why not?
4: And there was the controversial country singing rapper Conway West.
5: Hello, darling.
4: Their careers never went anywhere, but they still paid 10% to Fantastic Kate. And that's who that was.
2: I'm a little stuck. Actually, it means you were close. Extraordinary. As in, Pat took an ordinary presentation and made it a fantasticate.
4: Well.
2: I like mine better.
1: You're close.
0: Here's a Crab family. A wonderful family. Singing Promised.

0: That's a cool ending.
1: The Crab Family. Ladies and gentlemen.
2: Mm-hmm.
1: And that probably includes most of us.
3: Most of us.
1: Hey, Gordon, remember the night in the first night in Portland when we went to a restaurant?
0: Oh, gosh.
1: And I left you there.
0: Yes, I do. I'll never forget it. It scarred me for life. But at least you picked up the tab, which made up for most of it.
2: That was nice.
3: That's awesome.
0: You're so good to me. Here are three bridges.

0: Hey, we get some wonderful emails from our friends like this one. I'm blessed by your songs and often sing them to my friends. I hear you in Tanzania near Mount Kilimanjaro.
1: That's a long
0: Thanks
1: way away.
0: For the music and the encouragement. That's Elihud.
2: And Elizabeth in Alabama says, good morning to the whole gang. I love hearing you on Saturday mornings. My husband and I listen together, love the music along with some good humor. Thanks for sharing your gifts with all of us. It encourages us greatly.
3: Wow. This is from Wade. He says, I hear you in the morning before I go to work. You set up my day beautifully with your music and humor. Please keep doing what you do. Love you all. Thanks, Wade.
4: Phil, I don't know why you gave me this letter to read, but it says, my love to all of you, especially Kevin, who needs it. I've been a Gaither fan for many years, been singing in a local quartet for several years. Thank you for keeping us encouraged and full of hope. Blessings from Jim.
5: 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The Bible talks a lot about it. Here's David Phelps.

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1: 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Overnight, mostly clear with a low around 81. On Friday, a 30% chance of showers and thunderstorms, mainly between 10 a.m. and 4 p.m. Mostly sunny with a high near 91. Heat index values as high as 105. Partly cloudy on Friday night with a low around 81. And on Saturday, a 50% chance of showers and thunderstorms, mostly sunny with a high near 92. Another chance of rain on Saturday night into Sunday. 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
1: With SRN News, I'm Jason Walker. We are learning more about President Trump's rather unusual change of planes on his trip home from the NATO summit in Turkey.
2: The White House says President Trump's decision to fly aboard the older Air Force One during part of his return from Turkey was part of a security strategy. Officials describe the move as a form of distraction and misdirection designed to protect the president from potential threats. The president has repeatedly said he remains a top target of Iran amid renewed tensions in the Middle East. Willie Nelson, The White House.
1: Attacks between the United States and Iran Thursday. Tehran targeting American allies throughout the region.
3: Missile alert sirens went off in Bahrain, Kuwait, and Qatar this morning as Iran retaliated. There's no word on if there's any damage in those Gulf countries, but it just shows how everything is escalating, and this interim deal to try to end the war now looks increasingly at risk as this crossfire continues.
1: That is John Gambrell. 1,000 cases of a parasitic infection in the Midwest.
4: Cyclospora is a parasite that causes severe diarrhea. It spreads through contaminated food and water, often linked to fresh produce. The largest cyclospora outbreak is in Michigan. Investigations are underway in 28 other states, including Ohio. No deaths have been reported. The CDC says cyclospora is usually not life-threatening and can be treated with antibiotics. Experts say finding the source of the outbreak can be difficult, and it's best to cook vegetables. Cyclospora can really stick to some foods, so washing may not eliminate the risk of infection. I'm Ed Donahue.
1: Aviation pioneer Wally Funk has died at an assisted living center in Grapevine, Texas. She was 87. And Bonnie Tyler, who topped the charts with the epic song Total Eclipse of the Heart, has died. Bonnie Tyler was 75. This is SRN News. A setback for religious freedom in Maine. Here's correspondent Michael Harrington.
5: A federal appeals court has ruled that if Christian schools in the state want to receive funds from the voucher program, they must abide by Maine's LGBT non-discrimination laws. First Liberty Institute represents the schools and argues that the ruling violates a U.S. Supreme Court decision rendered in 2022. Spokesman Jeremy Diss says the appeals panel is, quote, really denied our clients the full promise of the First Amendment. Michael Harrington reporting.
1: Christian missionaries with evangelical organization Crew are gathering once a week at VRC Chat, a popular social platform where millions of people from around the world interact. As more people build friendships and spend significant portions of their lives in virtual spaces, Crew's missionaries are adapting familiar practices to reach them. This is SRN News. Mortgage interest rates inching up. Here's Alex Vega.
6: Mortgage rates march higher. Mortgage buyer Freddie Mac says the average rate on a 30-year mortgage rose this week to 6.49%. It's now back to where it was 2 weeks ago. When mortgage rates rise, it can add hundreds of dollars a month in costs to a home loan, reducing homebuyers' purchasing power. Mortgage rates have been mostly trending higher for months. Higher oil prices due to the war with Iran raised expectations for hotter inflation, pushing up the long-term bond yields that influence mortgage rates. The trend has contributed to lackluster home sales this year. I'm Alex Vega.
1: New York Times Daily News and other outlets asking a federal judge to impose sanctions on OpenAI, escalating a legal battle over artificial intelligence and copyright. That could shape the future of a very struggling news industry. At issue is whether chatbots are unfairly competing as an information source. More details, srnnews.com.
7: Here's your Truth Radio WTGF 90.5 weather bug forecast for the Gulf Coast. Overnight, mostly clear with a low around 81. On Friday, a 30% chance of showers and thunderstorms, mainly between 10 a.m. and 4 p.m. Mostly sunny with a high near 91. Heat index values as high as 105. Partly cloudy on Friday night with a low around 81. And on Saturday, a 50% chance of showers and thunderstorms, mostly sunny with a high near 92. Another chance of rain on Saturday night into Sunday. 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

just me. Oh Lord, I know you heard my prayer every time I ever called on your name. While you carried me through the valley when I didn't even take the time to pray.

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2: Here's your Truth Radio WTGF 90.5 weather bug forecast for the Gulf Coast. Overnight, mostly clear with a low around 81. On Friday, a 30% chance of showers and thunderstorms, mainly between 10 a.m. and 4 p.m. Mostly sunny with a high near 91. Heat index values as high as 105. Partly cloudy on Friday night with a low around 81. And on Saturday, a 50% chance of showers and thunderstorms, mostly sunny with a high near 92. Another chance of rain on Saturday night into Sunday. 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
1: With SRN News, I'm Jason Walker. Ukrainian drones blasting Russian oil facilities.
2: Ukraine has hit more Russian oil facilities as well as setting two oil tankers ablaze in the Sea of Azov. The drone strikes on oil infrastructure across Russia have triggered a fuel crisis with gasoline shortages and fuel rationing in multiple regions. The strikes come a day after President Donald Trump pledged to grant Ukraine a license to manufacture the Patriot air defense system. A top Ukrainian official, meanwhile, cautioned that it could take a year or more for the country to produce Patriot interceptor missiles. I'm Karen Shemas.
1: New outlets asking a judge to sanction OpenAI in a copyright fight. Here's Lisa Dwyer.
3: The New York Times, the Daily News, and other media outlets are asking a federal judge to impose sanctions on OpenAI, escalating a legal fight over copyright. The newspapers allege the ChatGPT maker is hiding evidence important to what could be a landmark copyright infringement trial over how OpenAI and its business partner Microsoft built their AI technologies using millions of news articles. At issue is whether AI chatbots are unfairly competing as an information source, siphoning off web traffic without doing the journalistic work it took to gather the news. I'm Lisa Dwyer.
1: There is growing a lot of trouble, let's say, in the WNBA right now. Conversations have been running about just how badly Caitlin Clark is or maybe isn't being treated on the court, but now Congress is getting involved. House Republican Study Committee sending a letter to the WNBA commissioner saying the league is officiating and has often failed to address unacceptable physical contact involving Caitlin Clark. This is SRN News. A warning from a Christian researcher. Correspondent Michael Harrington explains what's going on.
4: Tens of millions of Americans say they are believers, but Dr. George Barna says those numbers are soft. The head of the Cultural Research Center has been doing a lot of polling and concludes that, quote, increasingly American Christianity is based on feelings rather than biblical truth or knowledge. Stunningly few adults in national survey after national survey qualify as biblically defined disciples. Most people's only real goal is to experience life on their terms. Michael Harrington reporting.
1: New AP poll highlights divisions among American Jews regarding Israel. Survey shows religiously affiliated Jews often see support for Israel as central to their identity, while those who are religiously unaffiliated are far more critical of actions by the Israelis. This is SRN News. Markets stabilized after losses from the day before. Here's Seth Soutell.
5: Stocks rose and oil prices fell as calm returned to financial markets a day after fighting flared up again between the U.S. and Iran. The S&P 500 rose 0.8% Thursday. The Dow added 139 points. That's about 0.3%. The Nasdaq Composite rose 1.3%. Oil prices gave back much of their gain from the day before. The price of a barrel of Brent crude eased by 2.2%. Treasury yields fell in the bond market. The yield on the 10-year Treasury slipped to 4.54%. Seth Soutell, New York.
1: National Association of Realtors says existing home sales fell 2.4% last month to a seasonally adjusted annual rate of just over 4 million units. Sales rose 2.8% when compared with June of last year. More details, srnnews.com.
6: Here's your Truth Radio WTGF 90.5 weather bug forecast for the Gulf Coast. Overnight, mostly clear with a low around 81. On Friday, a 30% chance of showers and thunderstorms, mainly between 10 a.m. and 4 p.m. Mostly sunny with a high near 91. Heat index values as high as 105. Partly cloudy on Friday night with a low around 81. And on Saturday, a 50% chance of showers and thunderstorms, mostly sunny with a high near 92. Another chance of rain on Saturday night into Sunday. 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
2: Here's your Truth Radio WTGF 90.5 weather bug forecast for the Gulf Coast. Overnight, mostly clear with a low around 81. On Friday, a 30% chance of showers and thunderstorms, mainly between 10 a.m. and 4 p.m. Mostly sunny with a high near 91. Heat index values as high as 105. Partly cloudy on Friday night with a low around 81. And on Saturday, a 50% chance of showers and thunderstorms, mostly sunny with a high near 92. Another chance of rain on Saturday night into Sunday. 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
1: With SRN News, I'm Jason Walker. A video played in a Utah court reveals the defendant in Charlie Kirk's murder told his roommate he wishes he hadn't done it the day after Kirk was shot and while speaking at a school in New York. In the meantime, Tyler Robinson still has not entered a plea. Several Maine Democrats are jockeying to replace Graham Plattner as the nominee to take on Republican Senator Susan Collins in November.
2: A lot of uncertainty in both Democrat and Republican circles in Maine as Democrats look to replace Graham Plattner on the ticket now that he's dropped out, and Republicans are left to wonder who Susan Collins will be running against and what their new strategy will be. Collins is trying to win a sixth term in the Senate in a state that voted for Kamala Harris back in 2024. Democrats have until July 27th to declare a new candidate.
1: Crews draping large tarps over the White House north-facing columns as restoration work continues on the historic facade, part of a broader series of projects championed by President Trump around the executive mansion.
3: We've taken about 150 years of paint off of the columns and redid them. They were in very bad shape. You know, when you have 150 coats of paint on something, it's not good. You're supposed to what they call strip it. I don't use a word like that too easily. I will tell you, in construction, if you don't strip the paint off, it gets worse and worse and worse, and it was looking bad.
1: African countries have secured $900 million in new financial commitments to expand access to clean cooking. International Energy Agency announcing the funding on $2.2 billion mobilized in the Africa Clean Cooking Summit that currently wrapping up in Paris. And this is SRN News. Planned Parenthood spending big on the midterms. Michael Harrington reports.
4: The nation's largest abortion business is launching a $2 million campaign designed to defeat pro-life Republicans in November. Most of the cash will go to influencing the vote in swing districts in states such as Arizona, Colorado, Iowa, Michigan, New York, and Pennsylvania. Planned Parenthood has already spent $1.5 million on political campaigns this year. This fresh $2 million will be added on top of that. Michael Harrington reporting.
1: Same-sex marriage, the law of the land since the 2015 Supreme Court ruling, but that isn't necessarily the last word on the issue. Lawmakers in at least 11 states introducing legislation for their current or most recent sessions calling for a ban on gay marriage. Most, however, those 11 did not pick up the necessary momentum. This is SRN News. Things just aren't getting any easier for people looking to buy a home. Here's Bob Agnew.
5: There's little good news for home buyers in the latest reports and mixed news for home sellers. Mortgage buyer Freddie Mac says rates on the 30-year fix rose this week to 6.49%. Higher rates make it harder, of course, to borrow for a home, but that can make it harder for would-be sellers, too. However, although the sales of previously occupied homes did slow down in June, the key measure of home prices increased 1.8% from a year ago to $440,600. Bob Agnew reporting.
1: PepsiCo reporting. Stronger than expected revenue in the second quarter despite weaker demand in North America. Food and beverage giant says its net revenue rose 6.4% to $24.2 billion for the April to June period. That was better than the $23.9 billion that Wall Street expected. More details, srnnews.com.
6: Here's your Truth Radio WTGF 90.5 weather bug forecast for the Gulf Coast. Overnight, mostly clear with a low around 81. On Friday, a 30% chance of showers and thunderstorms, mainly between 10 a.m. and 4 p.m. Mostly sunny with a high near 91. Heat index values as high as 105. Partly cloudy on Friday night with a low around 81. And on Saturday, a 50% chance of showers and thunderstorms, mostly sunny with a high near 92. Another chance of rain on Saturday night into Sunday. 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
2: Here's your Truth Radio WTGF 90.5 weather bug forecast for the Gulf Coast. Overnight, mostly clear with a low around 81. On Friday, a 30% chance of showers and thunderstorms, mainly between 10 a.m. and 4 p.m. Mostly sunny with a high near 91. Heat index values as high as 105. Partly cloudy on Friday night with a low around 81. And on Saturday, a 50% chance of showers and thunderstorms, mostly sunny with a high near 92. Another chance of rain on Saturday night into Sunday. 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
1: With SRN News, I'm Jason Walker. A U.S. airport renamed after the president.
2: PBI, Palm Beach International, now DJT, Donald J. Trump International. Son Eric Trump posting the audio from the control tower on his social media pages as he and family members arrive at 5 in the morning for the first flight, landing there under the new name.
3: Federal aircraft effective immediately. Palm Beach International Airport is officially President Donald J. Trump International Airport.
2: The new sign around the airport are up and the name change in effect on the airline websites that operate out of Palm Beach, Florida. Laura Winters reporting.
1: Democrats in Maine beginning now to sprint to nominate a new candidate for a pivotal Senate seat. That drive began when Graham Plattner announced he is withdrawing from the race after a sexual assault allegation. Democrats need to pick a candidate to replace Plattner on the ballot by July 27th. Less than 4 months before the nominee will face longtime Republican Senator Susan Collins in the fall. A major legal battle in Washington continues.
4: Olympic canoeist David Hurd has pleaded not guilty to a felony charge connected to damage at the Lincoln Memorial reflecting pool. Prosecutors say Hurd helped damage the recently renovated landmark. If convicted, he could face up to 10 years in prison. His next court appearance is scheduled for August. Willie Nelson, The White House.
1: Video in a Utah court reveals the defendant in Charlie Kirk's murder told his roommate he wishes he hadn't done it. Fire in a Chinese shoe factory claiming the lives of at least 28 people. Reports say the factory's owner has been arrested and the company's bank accounts frozen. Also in China, very heavy rain, remnants of Tropical Storm Mesa killing more than 40 people. This is SRN News.
5: Foundations of Freedom, a look at America's founding principles and the leaders who shaped our nation.
6: When Abraham Lincoln was elected president in 1860, America stood on the edge of collapse. Over the next 4 years, the Civil War claimed more than 700,000 lives and tested whether our republic could endure. As the war drew to a close, Lincoln looked beyond victory. He looked toward healing. In his second inaugural address, he challenged the nation. Let us strive on to bind up the nation's wounds, to achieve and cherish a just and lasting peace. Lincoln understood that preserving the greatest experiment in self-government required more than winning a war. It required the character to restore what had been broken. More than 160 years later, America still faces division. The question is not whether we'll disagree. The question is whether we still have the wisdom and the character to heal together.
1: Tensions are rising over immigration between the U.S. and Mexico.
7: Mexico plans to request criminal charges over the deaths of 17 Mexicans in ICE custody or during immigration operations under the Trump administration.
8: Podemos ser omisos frente...
7: Mexican President Claudia Sheinbaum says we cannot turn a blind eye to the Mexicans who have died during ICE operations or who are or were detained in these detention centers, which are operated by private companies contracted by ICE. The request, which carries no legal weight, will be submitted to state prosecutors and the Justice Department. It will be accompanied by civil lawsuits against the companies that operate the detention centers. I'm Ed Donahue.
1: In the meantime, a U.S. official says those being held by authorities were there for a reason. Primarily, they had entered the U.S. illegally, and many had broken a number of laws. More details, srnnews.com.
9: Here's your Truth Radio WTGF 90.5 weather bug forecast for the Gulf Coast. Overnight, mostly clear with a low around 81. On Friday, a 30% chance of showers and thunderstorms, mainly between 10 a.m. and 4 p.m. Mostly sunny with a high near 91. Heat index values as high as 105. Partly cloudy on Friday night with a low around 81. And on Saturday, a 50% chance of showers and thunderstorms, mostly sunny with a high near 92. Another chance of rain on Saturday night into Sunday. 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
2: Here's your Truth Radio WTGF 90.5 weather bug forecast for the Gulf Coast. Overnight, mostly clear with a low around 81. On Friday, a 30% chance of showers and thunderstorms, mainly between 10 a.m. and 4 p.m. Mostly sunny with a high near 91. Heat index values as high as 105. Partly cloudy on Friday night with a low around 81. And on Saturday, a 50% chance of showers and thunderstorms, mostly sunny with a high near 92. Another chance of rain on Saturday night into Sunday. 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
1: With SRN News, I'm Jason Walker. Attacks between the U.S. and Iran as Tehran targeted American allies in the region.
2: Missile alert sirens went off in Bahrain, Kuwait, and Qatar as Iran retaliated. There's no word on if there's any damage in those Gulf countries, but it just shows how everything is escalating, and this interim deal to try to end the war now looks increasingly at risk.
1: That is correspondent John Gambrell reporting. We are learning more now about the president's rather unusual change of planes on his trip home from Turkey this week.
3: The White House says President Trump's decision to fly aboard the older Air Force One during part of his return from Turkey was part of a security strategy. Officials describe the move as a form of distraction and misdirection designed to protect the president from potential threats. The president has repeatedly said he remains a top target of Iran amid renewed tensions in the Middle East. Willie Nelson, The White House.
1: Some 1,000 cases of a parasitic infection spreading in the Midwest.
4: Cyclospora is a parasite that causes severe diarrhea. It spreads through contaminated food and water, often linked to fresh produce. The largest cyclospora outbreak is in Michigan. Investigations are underway in 28 other states, including Ohio. No deaths have been reported. The CDC says cyclospora is usually not life-threatening and can be treated with antibiotics. Experts say finding the source of the outbreak can be difficult, and it's best to cook vegetables. Cyclospora can really stick to some foods, so washing may not eliminate the risk of infection. I'm Ed Donahue.
1: Wally Funk has died in a nursing home in Grapevine, Texas. The aviation pioneer was one of 13 female pilots who went through the very same test as NASA's astronaut corps. She was 87. This is SRN News. A setback for religious freedom in Maine. More on the story from Michael Harrington.
5: A federal appeals court has ruled that if Christian schools in the state want to receive funds from the voucher program, they must abide by Maine's LGBT non-discrimination laws. First Liberty Institute represents the schools and argues that the ruling violates a U.S. Supreme Court decision rendered in 2022. Spokesman Jeremy Diss says the appeals panel is, quote, really denied our clients the full promise of the First Amendment. Michael Harrington reporting.
1: Christian ministries with evangelical organization Crew are gathering once a week at VRC Chat. It's a popular social platform where millions of people from around the world interact. As more people build friendships and spend significant portions of time in virtual spaces, Crew's missionaries are adapting familiar practices. SRN News. Mortgage interest rates, well, they're inching up just a bit. Here's correspondent Alex Vega.
6: Mortgage rates march higher. Mortgage buyer Freddie Mac says the average rate on a 30-year mortgage rose this week to 6.49%. It's now back to where it was 2 weeks ago. When mortgage rates rise, it can add hundreds of dollars a month in costs to a home loan, reducing homebuyers' purchasing power. Mortgage rates have been mostly trending higher for months. Higher oil prices due to the war with Iran raised expectations for hotter inflation, pushing up the long-term bond yields that influence mortgage rates.
1: New York Times, Daily News, and other media outlets asking a federal judge to impose sanctions on OpenAI, escalating a legal battle over artificial intelligence and copyright. At issue is whether AI chatbots are unfairly competing as an information source for journalists. More details at srnnews.com.
7: Here's your Truth Radio WTGF 90.5 weather bug forecast for the Gulf Coast. Overnight, mostly clear with a low around 81. On Friday, a 30% chance of showers and thunderstorms, mainly between 10 a.m. and 4 p.m. Mostly sunny with a high near 91. Heat index values as high as 105. Partly cloudy on Friday night with a low around 81. And on Saturday, a 50% chance of showers and thunderstorms, mostly sunny with a high near 92. Another chance of rain on Saturday night into Sunday. 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
2: Here's your Truth Radio WTGF 90.5 weather bug forecast for the Gulf Coast. Overnight, mostly clear with a low around 81. On Friday, a 30% chance of showers and thunderstorms, mainly between 10 a.m. and 4 p.m. Mostly sunny with a high near 91. Heat index values as high as 105. Partly cloudy on Friday night with a low around 81. And on Saturday, a 50% chance of showers and thunderstorms, mostly sunny with a high near 92. Another chance of rain on Saturday night into Sunday. 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
1: With SRN News, I'm Jason Walker. News outlets asking a judge to sanction OpenAI in a copyright battle. Here's Lisa Dwyer.
2: The New York Times, the Daily News, and other media outlets are asking a federal judge to impose sanctions on OpenAI, escalating a legal fight over copyright. The newspapers allege the ChatGPT maker is hiding evidence important to what could be a landmark copyright infringement trial over how OpenAI and its business partner Microsoft built their AI technologies using millions of news articles. At issue is whether AI chatbots are unfairly competing as an information source, siphoning off web traffic without doing the journalistic work it took to gather the news. I'm Lisa Dwyer.
1: Ukrainian drones blasting Russia.
3: Ukraine has hit more Russian oil facilities as well as setting two oil tankers ablaze in the Sea of Azov. The drone strikes on oil infrastructure across Russia have triggered a fuel crisis with gasoline shortages and fuel rationing in multiple regions. The strikes come a day after President Donald Trump pledged to grant Ukraine a license to manufacture the Patriot air defense systems. A top Ukrainian official, meanwhile, cautioned that it could take a year or more for the country to produce Patriot interceptor missiles. I'm Karen Shemas.
1: Well, another battle is shaping up in college sports. This time, an Ohio judge has granted a preliminary injunction for 24 men's and women's college basketball players who are suing the NCAA to be eligible. They claim the new age-based model unfairly shuts them out of any possible further competition in the college game. Judge Christopher Wagner says the eligibility rules have been applied in an arbitrary manner. SRN News. A warning from a Christian researcher. Here's correspondent Michael Harrington.
4: Tens of millions of Americans say they are believers, but Dr. George Barna says those numbers are soft. The head of the Cultural Research Center has been doing a lot of polling and concludes that, quote, increasingly, American Christianity is based on feelings rather than biblical truth or knowledge. Stunningly few adults in national survey after national survey qualify as biblically defined disciples. Most people's only real goal is to experience life on their terms. Michael Harrington reporting.
1: A new Associated Press poll highlights divisions among American Jews regarding Israel. Survey shows religiously affiliated Jews often see support for Israel as central to their identity. Meanwhile, those who are religiously unaffiliated are far more critical of Israel's actions. This is SRN News. Markets stabilizing after losses the day before. Here's Seth Soutell.
5: Stocks rose and oil prices fell as calm returned to financial markets a day after fighting flared up again between the U.S. and Iran. The S&P 500 rose 0.8% Thursday. The Dow added 139 points. That's about 0.3%. The Nasdaq Composite rose 1.3%. Oil prices gave back much of their gain from the day before. The price of a barrel of Brent crude eased by 2.2%. Treasury yields fell in the bond market. The yield on the 10-year Treasury slipped to 4.54%. Seth Soutell, New York.
1: National Association of Realtors says existing home sales fell 2.4% last month, a seasonally adjusted annual rate of 4 million units. Sales, on the other hand, rose 2.8% compared with June of last year. More details, srnnews.com.
6: Here's your Truth Radio WTGF 90.5 weather bug forecast for the Gulf Coast. Overnight, mostly clear with a low around 81. On Friday, a 30% chance of showers and thunderstorms, mainly between 10 a.m. and 4 p.m. Mostly sunny with a high near 91. Heat index values as high as 105. Partly cloudy on Friday night with a low around 81. And on Saturday, a 50% chance of showers and thunderstorms, mostly sunny with a high near 92. Another chance of rain on Saturday night into Sunday. 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
2: Here's your Truth Radio WTGF 90.5 weather bug forecast for the Gulf Coast. Overnight, mostly clear with a low around 81. On Friday, a 30% chance of showers and thunderstorms, mainly between 10 a.m. and 4 p.m. Mostly sunny with a high near 91. Heat index values as high as 105. Partly cloudy on Friday night with a low around 81. And on Saturday, a 50% chance of showers and thunderstorms, mostly sunny with a high near 92. Another chance of rain on Saturday night into Sunday. 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
1: With SRN News, I'm Jason Walker. Key political battles shaping up on both sides of the pond. Britain's potential next leader canvassing members of parliament for support. But one candidate in particular appears to be well on the way to becoming the next prime minister.
2: Nominations are opening in a Labour Party election to replace Keir Starmer as Britain's Prime Minister. Former Greater Manchester Mayor Andy Burnham is expected to be the sole candidate. He needs at least 80 signatures from Labour lawmakers to run, a target he's likely to exceed. Other potential contenders have ruled themselves out, including former Defence Minister Al Carnes. Speaking a week earlier in Manchester, Burnham promised sweeping changes on the domestic front.
3: I am going to break with the more of the same approach that has got us here. I am going to give Britain the circuit breaker it needs.
2: Karen Chamath, London.
1: And several Maine Democrats are jockeying to replace Graham Plattner as the nominee to take on Republican Senator Susan Collins in the midterms.
4: A lot of uncertainty in both Democrat and Republican circles in Maine as Democrats look to replace Graham Plattner on the ticket now that he's dropped out, and Republicans are left to wonder who Susan Collins will be running against and what their new strategy will be. Collins is trying to win a sixth term in the Senate in a state that voted for Kamala Harris back in 2024. Democrats have until July 27th to declare a new candidate.
1: Venture capitalist Mark Anderson, economist Raj Chetty, and former Bank of England Governor Mervyn King among a group of names released by the Federal Reserve Thursday that will help develop recommended changes to the central bank's operations. Fed Chair Kevin Warsh had called for a, quote, regime change at the change last year. This is SRN News. Planned Parenthood spending big when it comes to the midterms. Here's Michael Harrington.
5: The nation's largest abortion business is launching a $2 million campaign designed to defeat pro-life Republicans in November. Most of the cash will go to influencing the vote in swing districts in states such as Arizona, Colorado, Iowa, Michigan, New York, and Pennsylvania. Planned Parenthood has already spent $1.5 million on political campaigns this year. This fresh $2 million will be added on top of that. Michael Harrington reporting.
1: Same-sex marriage, law of the land since the 2015 Supreme Court ruling, but it doesn't necessarily mean it's the last word. Lawmakers in 11 states introducing legislation for their current or most recent sessions calling for a ban on gay marriage. Most, however, did not pick up a great deal of momentum. This is SRN News. Things aren't getting really any easier for people looking to buy a home.
6: There's little good news for home buyers in the latest reports and mixed news for home sellers. Mortgage buyer Freddie Mac says rates on the 30-year fix rose this week to 6.49%. Higher rates make it harder, of course, to borrow for a home, but that can make it harder for would-be sellers, too. However, although the sales of previously occupied homes did slow down in June, a key measure of home prices increased 1.8% from a year ago to $440,000. Bob Agner reporting.
1: PepsiCo reports stronger than expected revenue in the second quarter despite weaker demand in North America. Food and beverage giant says its net revenue rose 6.4% to $24.2 billion for the April-June period. That was better than the $23.9 billion that Wall Street had expected. More details, srnnews.com.

Good morning. Welcome to Morning Devotions. I'm Willie Thompson. Our devotional today, Soldiers of Christ Arise.

begin our devotional, I'll ask the question, who is a soldier of Christ? Well, if you are a Christian, you are a soldier in Christ's army. And a person in the army is a soldier. Now, you may not be a valiant soldier, but you are a soldier. You're in this army. You must war and fight the good fight of faith. And there will be the enemy from within. You fight the good fight of faith against yourself. The flesh rejects this matter of trusting in the Lord. 2 Timothy 2:3, thou therefore endure hardness as a good soldier of Jesus Christ. So we have a war that takes place within. And the war there says, you can handle this yourself. You see how things are. Make the decision based upon what you see them to be. Now, you're the only one who can handle this. That's what the flesh says. The flesh says you have no help from anyone else. You alone are the one who handles this. That's what the flesh says. Now, the spirit wars against the flesh and says, trust God. Looking unto Jesus, in all thy ways acknowledge him, and he shall direct thy path. Put not your confidence in the flesh. That's what the Spirit says. Spirit reminds us continually that the flesh will betray us, there we can find no refuge, no hope in the flesh. So we have the fight that is within. Then we have the fight that is without. The world seeks to take the territory that belongs to the Lord. We present our bodies a living sacrifice unto the Lord, and the world comes along and says, why are you so narrow? Why don't you lower your standards? Do you have to be so strict? Why do you have to be that way, says the world. And the world seeks to take the territory that belongs to God. And we battle, we fight day in and day out. We think that we've won some territory and that it's well guarded and secure. No, while you sleep, the enemy comes in and seeks to take that back. He will sow tares and snares, dig pits while you sleep. So we have to be valiant soldiers, diligent soldiers on guard, because the world is no friend of one who names the name of Christ. We must settle that in our minds and hearts, that we are soldiers of the Lord Jesus. Also, we have an enemy. We've seen the enemy that's within, the enemy that's without. There is the devil. Now, he is a vicious foe, a cruel enemy he hates. He doesn't fight by any kind of treaty. He doesn't take consideration of who it is that will be destroyed. Why, he is a murderer. And he will murder any kind where there is life, he's on the prowl. Where there's light, he is on the prowl to bring the light, to turn the light into darkness. He is out, roving up and down in the earth. He'll stop at any house. He'll destroy any soul. He hates man because man is made in the image of God. He can't destroy God or attack God. So the nearest thing for him to destroy is to try to mar even more so the image of God by having man to be murderers or to have man murder himself. We have this warfare going on. Now we have a sword. We have a weapon, the sword of the Spirit, which is the Word of God. And we must properly wield that weapon, that sword. We must learn to use it or else we'll be taken casualty. And a person who is taken casualty because he did not properly use the weapon of the Christian requires others to come to his rescue. A wounded soldier needs more help than a dead soldier. A dead soldier cannot do any more damage, does not cry out for any more help. But our conscience, the Holy Spirit of compassion, has us to take time to help that one who has fallen in battle. So we must be faithful. We must be diligent. War a good fight. Endure hardness as a good soldier
of Jesus Christ. Join us again for Morning Devotions. I'm Willie Thompson.

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1: With SRN News, I'm John Scott. Today in Utah, lawyers for the man accused of killing Charlie Kirk plan to call a final witness as they try to raise doubts about the prosecution's case. A judge is deciding whether prosecutors have enough evidence to put Tyler Robinson on trial on a charge of aggravated murder. Kirk was killed as he spoke to a crowd at Utah Valley University on September 10th. Robinson charged with aggravated murder and has still not entered a plea. Democrats in Maine beginning a sprint to nominate a new candidate for a pivotal U.S. Senate seat. The drive began after Graham Platner announced he's withdrawing from that race after a sexual assault allegation. Democrats need to pick a candidate to replace Platner on the ballot by July 27th, less than 4 months before the nominee will face longtime Republican Senator Susan Collins. A U.S. airport has been renamed today after the president. Correspondent Laura Winters.
2: PBI, Palm Beach International, now DJT, Donald J. Trump International. Son Eric Trump posting the audio from the control tower on his social media pages as he and family members arrive at 5 in the morning for the first flight landing there under the new name.
3: Attention all aircraft, effective immediately. Palm Beach International Airport is officially President Donald J. Trump International Airport.
2: The new signs around the airport are up and the name change in effect on the airline websites that operate out of Palm Beach, Florida. Laura Winters reporting.
1: There's a major legal battle in Washington that it's continuing.
4: Olympic canoeist David Hurd has pleaded not guilty to a felony charge connected to damage at the Lincoln Memorial reflecting pool. Prosecutors say Hurd helped damage the recently renovated landmark. If convicted, he could face up to 10 years in prison. His next court appearance is scheduled for August. Willie Nelson, The White House.
1: This is SRN News. Planned Parenthood beginning to spend big on the midterms. Correspondent Michael Harrington reports.
5: The nation's largest abortion business is launching a $2 million campaign designed to defeat pro-life Republicans in November. Most of the cash will go to influencing the vote in swing districts in states such as Arizona, Colorado, Iowa, Michigan, New York, and Pennsylvania. Planned Parenthood has already spent $1.5 million on political campaigns this year. This fresh $2 million will be added on top of that. Michael Harrington reporting.
1: Texas lawmakers considering banning foreign nationals from using surrogates in the state, raising concerns about immigration and birthright citizenship. The Texas Senate Health Committee is set to hear testimony on this issue. Many prominent pro-life organizations oppose surrogacy. The Texas GOP recently included a ban on commercial surrogacy for foreign nationals in its platform. This is SRN News. Tensions rising over immigration between the U.S. and Mexico.
6: Mexico plans to request criminal charges over the deaths of 17 Mexicans in ICE custody or during immigration operations under the Trump administration.
7: Podemos.
6: Mexican President Claudia Sheinbaum says we cannot turn a blind eye to the Mexicans who have died during ICE operations or who are or were detained in these detention centers, which are operated by private companies contracted by ICE. The request, which carries no legal weight, will be submitted to state prosecutors and the Justice Department. It will be accompanied by civil lawsuits against the companies that operate the detention centers. I'm Ed Donahue.
1: Meanwhile, U.S. officials say those being held by authorities were there for a reason. Primarily, they had entered the United States illegally and many had then broken various laws. More details at srnnews.com.
8: 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Not a complaint to begin the morning on the roadways throughout the Pensacola area as we are accident-free and delay-free to start the morning. Looking good, I-10 to I-110. No problems right now through the downtown Pensacola area. We're looking good throughout Milton and Gulf Breeze without any problems there as well. 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Online at cartdr.com. It's Kenny with Coastal Traffic on WTGF 90.5, where the truth goes forth.

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2: Good morning and welcome to your early Friday. Not a complaint to begin the morning on the roadways throughout the Pensacola area as we are accident-free and delay-free to start the morning. Looking good, I-10 to I-110. No problems right now through the downtown Pensacola area. We're looking good throughout Milton and Gulf Breeze without any problems there as well. 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Online at cartdr.com. It's Kenny with Coastal Traffic on WTGF 90.5 with the tree goes.

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1: With SRN News, I'm John Scott. Back and forth attacks between the U.S. and Iran as Tehran has targeted American allies in the region.
2: Missile alert sirens went off in Bahrain, Kuwait, and Qatar as Iran retaliated. There's no word on if there's any damage in those Gulf countries, but it just shows how everything is escalating, and this interim deal to try to end the war now looks increasingly at risk.
1: Correspondent John Gambrell. An Iranian military drone displayed this week in Coral Gables, prompting warnings from lawmakers and national security experts who said Iran's growing relationship with Cuba could pose a threat to the United States. Those drones believed to have been sent to Cuba before the war in Iran began earlier this year. In health news, some 1,000 cases of parasitic infection spreading in the Midwest.
3: Cyclospora is a parasite that causes severe diarrhea. It spreads through contaminated food and water, often linked to fresh produce. The largest cyclospora outbreak is in Michigan. Investigations are underway in 28 other states, including Ohio. No deaths have been reported. The CDC says cyclospora is usually not life-threatening and can be treated with antibiotics. Experts say finding the source of the outbreak can be difficult, and it's best to cook vegetables. Cyclospora can really stick to some foods, so washing may not eliminate the risk of infection. I'm Ed Donahue.
1: Sales of previously occupied U.S. homes slowed in June, but a key measure of home prices climbed to an all-time high, adding to prospective homeowners' affordability challenges. The National Association of Realtors said that existing home sales fell 2.4% last month from May. Sales rose 2.8% compared with June of last year. The national median sales price of a home, $440,000. This is SRN News. The United Methodist Church has separated itself from one of its seminaries.
4: Kentucky's Asbury Theological Seminary is no longer approved by the denomination for its clergy because of its conservative stance on LGBT issues. In 2024, the UMC removed a statement from its principals saying homosexuality is incompatible with Christian teaching. Seminary President David Watson differed from that saying, quote, "We affirm marriage as sanctioned by God, which joins one man and one woman in a single exclusive union for life, as delineated in Scripture, and provides the sole context for sexual intimacy, helping to ensure the blessings of that relationship as God intended." I'm Bill Alexander.
1: Watson says the seminary will continue serving some 75 other denominations, including the Global Methodist Church, the Wesleyan Church, and the Anglican Church of North America. This is SRN News. Facebook's parent company plans to build a huge AI data center in Canada.
5: Meta, the parent company of Facebook and Instagram, says it's investing more than $9.1 billion to build its first artificial intelligence data center in Canada and the largest outside the United States. The facility will be in Alberta and will be powered by a natural gas-fired plant being developed by a consortium. Alberta has been courting hyperscale data centers because the province's electricity grid cannot support multiple large AI data centers. It's prioritizing projects that have their own power generation, as Meta plans to do. I'm Donna Water.
1: Former Florida gubernatorial candidate Andrew Gillum has been arrested on drug possession charges in Alabama after police say they pulled him over for erratic driving and found marijuana and meth in his vehicle. Gillum, once considered a rising star of the Democratic Party. More details at SRNNews.com.
6: Good morning. Our latest accident is a hit-and-run crash on Independence Avenue in the 4500 block just a little bit east of Mobile Highway and on East Olive Road at Boyd Avenue. But no problems right now on the interstate. Looking good crossing both the Escambia Bay and Three Mile Bay Bridge. And no problems right now through downtown Pensacola as traffic volume starts to pick up. This traffic report's been brought to you by the Battle House Hotel and Spa in downtown Mobile. Their number is 251-415-3081. It's Kenny with Coastal Traffic on WTGF 90.5, where the truth goes forth.

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2: Good morning. Our latest accident is a hit-and-run crash on Independence Avenue in the 4500 block just a little bit east of Mobile Highway and on East Olive Road at Boyd Avenue. But no problems right now on the interstate. Looking good crossing both the Escambia Bay and Three Mile Bay Bridge. And no problems right now through downtown Pensacola as traffic volume starts to pick up. This traffic report's been brought to you by the Battle House Hotel and Spa in downtown Mobile. Their number is 251-415-3081. It's Kenny with Coastal Traffic on WTGF 90.5, where the truth goes forth.

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1: With SRN News, I'm John Scott. A video played in a Utah court reveals that the defendant in Charlie Kirk's killing told his roommate he wishes he hadn't done it. The day after Kirk was shot in the neck while speaking to a crowd at Utah Valley University, Tyler Robinson is charged with aggravated murder and has not yet entered a plea. He turned himself in a day after that September 10th shooting of Kirk. Ukrainian drones blasting Russia. Karen Chamas reports.
2: Ukraine has hit more Russian oil facilities as well as setting two oil tankers ablaze in the Sea of Azov. The drone strikes on oil infrastructure across Russia have triggered a fuel crisis with gasoline shortages and fuel rationing in multiple regions. The strikes come a day after President Donald Trump pledged to grant Ukraine a license to manufacture the Patriot air defense systems. A top Ukrainian official, meanwhile, cautioned that it could take a year or more for the country to produce Patriot interceptor missiles. I'm Karen Chamas.
1: News outlets asking a judge to sanction OpenAI in a copyright battle. Lisa Dwyer has the update in this report.
3: The New York Times, the Daily News, and other media outlets are asking a federal judge to impose sanctions on OpenAI, escalating a legal fight over copyright. The newspapers allege the ChatGPT maker is hiding evidence important to what could be a landmark copyright infringement trial over how OpenAI and its business partner Microsoft built their AI technologies using millions of news articles. At issue is whether AI chatbots are unfairly competing as an information source, siphoning off web traffic without doing the journalistic work it took to gather the news. I'm Lisa Dwyer.
1: This is SRN News. Christian missionaries and ministry leaders working in Nigeria say believers are facing growing threats as violence and instability worsen across parts of that country.
4: Mission groups report Islamic extremists, including Boko Haram and ISIS-linked fighters, continue attacking Christian villages, churches, and schools. They also point to deadly raids by radicalized militias, along with kidnappings and the displacement of thousands of families. Missionaries say many Christians feel abandoned by authorities and fear a lack of accountability for attackers. The violence remains centered in northern Nigeria, but is increasingly affecting neighboring regions. Rich Thomason reporting.
1: The National Hispanic Christian Leadership Conference, planning a Washington, D.C. gathering this October 20th at the Museum of the Bible for a leadership summit and celebratory gala. The aim is to honor the 25th anniversary of the organization. This is SRN News. PepsiCo reporting stronger than expected revenue in the second quarter despite weakened demand in North America.
5: The food and beverage giant said Thursday that its net revenue rose 6.4% to $24.2 billion for the April-June period. That was better than the $23.9 billion Wall Street expected, according to analysts polled by FactSet. In February, PepsiCo slashed U.S. prices on Lay's, Doritos, Cheetos, and Tostitos chips by up to 15%, responding to consumers' increasing exasperation after years of price hikes. Keith Peters, Washington.
1: The buckling of two steel columns at the former Pfizer headquarters in Manhattan has raised questions about one of the nation's largest office-to-apartment conversions going on. Engineers say it highlights the complexity of adaptive reuse projects, but not a flaw in the concept itself. More details at srnnews.com.
6: Another look at your Friday morning commute as you get up and going here and start your day. We've got a couple of accidents, including near Independence Avenue, just a little bit east of Mobile Highway, a hit-and-run crash there. Also, a latest accident there at South Navy Boulevard and Inner Bay Avenue. Moving along well, though, on I-10, even through the construction zone, still watch your speed, but no problems through downtown Pensacola and looking good around the airport. This traffic report's been brought to you by the Battle House Hotel and Spa in downtown Mobile. They're number 251-415-3081. It's Kenny with Coastal Traffic on WTGF 90.5, where the truth goes forth.
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8: 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This is Pastor David Rowan. 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Now, on Sunday morning, we also have a junior church for all the young folks, and Wednesday night we have a Patch the Pirate Club, and we sure want you to come by and visit with us. Come and introduce yourself, amen? All right, let's look today at Romans chapter 4. What shall we say then? That Abraham our father is pertaining to the flesh is found, for if Abraham were justified by works, he hath whereof to glory. Now notice this, but not before God. If there's anything you think you can do to get to heaven, my dear friend, you're going to miss out on heaven. I promise you that. If there was anything you could do to go to heaven, when you got to heaven, you would have the right to tell Jesus to get up and let you sit down. Friend, Jesus is salvation. Period. It's nothing you can do. It's nothing you can say. It's not a prayer you can manufacture. It's not steps you have to take. It's Jesus Christ. Jesus died for your sins, was buried, and he rose again according to the Scripture for your justification. And he was seen. My friend, Jesus Christ is salvation. Let's go on here, verse 3. For what saith the Scripture? Abraham believed God, and it was counted unto him for righteousness. And the Bible said he believed God. He didn't do anything. He just believed God. He trusted God. Now, you're not saved by knowledge, but you're not saved apart from knowledge. So in order to trust God, you're going to know something about God, aren't you? Amen? You're going to know something about the Lord Jesus Christ. Fact is, Ephesians chapter number 1 bears that out pretty plain. If there ever was an order to God's salvation, you'll find it right here in Ephesians chapter number 1 and verse number 18. And the Bible says, in whom you also trusted, speaking of Christ, in whom you also trusted, after that you heard the word of truth. So there's some things you're going to have to hear. No one is saved apart from the gospel. For I am not ashamed of the gospel of Christ, for it is the power of God unto salvation. So we hear the word of truth. It tells us what we had to hear, the gospel of your salvation, in whom also, listen to this one now, Ephesians 1:13 was still there. In whom also, after that ye believed, ye were sealed with that Holy Spirit of promise. So what did you believe when you said you believed? You know, I have a hard time. I do. It's not arrogant. I'm not being arrogant. I'm not being mean. But I have a hard time with people who say in one dispensation you're saved this way, in another dispensation you're saved this way. Some it's by works plus faith. It's never been by works plus faith. It's always been by faith in the Lord Jesus Christ. Always. The Bible said, if Abraham were justified by works, he hath whereof the glory, but not before God. For what saith the Scripture? Abraham believed God, and it was counted unto him for righteousness. Now, to him that worketh is a reward not reckoned of grace, but of debt. But to him that worketh not, but believeth on him that justifieth the ungodly, his faith is counted for righteousness. That word counted means impute. God will impute to you what you need to go to heaven. That is the righteousness of himself. And the Bible says in Romans chapter number 10 that Jesus Christ is the end of the law for righteousness to everyone that believeth. You see, Paul was awful worried about people, his brethren after the flesh. He said he bore them record that they had a zeal of God, but not according to knowledge. You know, I find a lot of people with a zeal of God. Why? I was there. I was there, and, you know, there's one thing about admitting it. It's the truth. I was in religion, trying to dot all the I's correctly and cross the T's correctly, trying to establish my own righteousness. Why? What is that? That's trying to do something. trying to do something to help God get me to heaven. When I found out that I couldn't do anything, that I was guilty before a holy God, and there's nothing good in me, and we're all sinners and come short of the glory of God, I couldn't lift a little finger to help God get me to heaven. Then I realized Christ is all I need. I trusted him, rested in the finished work of Christ. And now I'm going to heaven. There's a peace that floods your soul. You know, I used to look back at people and think, how in the world can they be so content? How can they be so content? And there's, you know, I would hear people say, well, you know, you don't doubt your salvation. You don't doubt your salvation, and you go on, and you have assurance and all of this. And periodically, I would go to the altar and try to get assurance for my salvation. And a few months later, I'd come up short, still have those plagues and those doubts. Well, I went to some people, and they said, well, a lot of people doubt. Everybody doubts. It's all right to doubt. So that helped me for a little while. Until I started reading a scripture about John chapter number 4, if I drank this water, that living water, I'll never thirst. And that word never kept popping into my mind. John chapter number 6 says that I would never hunger if I ate of the bread, the living bread. Did you know that Abraham said right here in our text in Romans chapter number 4, being fully persuaded, not just persuaded, but fully persuaded, that what he had promised he was able also to perform. So I read the Bible found that these men of the Bible, they didn't doubt. So why are preachers today getting behind the pulpit saying it's all right to doubt? My dear friend, it's not in the scripture. It's not in the, we don't doubt what God did for us. Now, if I had something to do with it, then I could doubt it. But I didn't have a thing to do with it. Jesus died for me before I was ever born. I realized that reconciliation was made, peace was made, and God actually redeemed the world on the cross of Calvary by his blood. So I believe that, I trust that, and I'm in the family of God. And that being content, that's not, again, it's not arrogant. It's peace that passes understanding. And it really does upset religious people when you're that content. Well, Abraham goes on. Now, what did Abraham believe? Abraham believed God, and it was counted unto him for right, imputed. You see, before the law, well, actually back in Genesis, when God killed the animals, blood sacrifice, killed the animals, clothed Adam and Eve, we get to Genesis 3, and we find the promise of the Redeemer where God was going to put enmity between the devil's seed and the woman's seed. It would bruise the devil's head, and in the process, Christ's heel would be bruised. So we have people looking for a Redeemer. On the other side of the cross, we had people looking for Jesus Christ, for Messiah. In Genesis chapter number 15, Abraham went out, God brought him forth abroad, verse 5, and said, look now toward heaven and tell the stars if thou be able to number them. And he said unto him, so shall thy seed be. And he believed in the Lord, and he counted it to him for righteousness. So before the law, salvation by grace through faith. During the law, it's salvation by grace through faith. After the law, salvation by grace through faith. In the tribulation, it's not enduring, it's not persevering, it's by grace through faith. Anybody that tells you different is not reading the same Bible I'm reading. And by the way, if you need a copy of the Bible, we'll be glad to mail you one, bring you one. It's the authorized King James Bible for English-speaking people. Now, look here in Genesis 15. God told Abraham what to do. He said, I want you to take a heifer of 3 years old, and a she-goat of 3 years old, and a ram of 3 years old, and a turtle dove, and a young pigeon. And he took him all these and divided them in the midst, cut them in two. Division of animals now refers to the covenant between two parties. Simple as that. Now, then the fowls came down upon the carcasses. Abram drove them away. And when the sun was going down, a deep sleep fell on Abraham, or Abram. And lo, a horror of great darkness fell on him. Now, we read on, and it came to pass in verse 17, when the sun went down, it was dark. Behold, a smoking furnace and a burning lamp that passed between those pieces. A smoking furnace and a burning lamp. Abraham was asleep. You see, Hebrews chapter number 6, verse number 13, says God could swear by none greater. So what did he do? He swore by himself. Now, the lamp of fire is an emblem of the Shekinah majesty of God. And you'll find that again, too, in Jeremiah chapter number 34, verse number 18, when they passed through the pieces, as when a covenant was made. So God made a covenant with himself. God made a covenant with Jesus Christ. He could swear by none greater, so he swore by himself. And here's the beauty of this. Abraham was asleep the whole time. Abraham didn't have a thing to do with it. It wasn't work. All right, now let's go on. Let's go over here a minute to Galatians. Let's go to Galatians. Running out, we could spend a lot more time on this, but in Galatians chapter number 3, Christ hath redeemed us, verse 13, from the curse of the law, being made a curse for us, for it is written, cursed is everyone that hangeth on a tree, that the blessing, here it is now, the blessing of Abraham might come upon the Gentiles through Jesus Christ, that we might receive the promise of the Spirit through faith. Brethren, I speak after the manner of man, though it be but a man's covenant, yet if it be confirmed, no man disannulleth or addeth thereto. Now to Abraham and his seed were the promises made. He saith not, and to the seeds as of many, but as of one, and to thy seed, which is Christ. So Abraham believed Christ. Simple as that, isn't it? And this I say, that the covenant that was confirmed before of God in Christ, confirmed before of God in Christ. When did that happen? It happened in Genesis chapter number 15. And the Bible goes on to say the law, which was 430 years after, cannot disannul. So the law did not disannul grace through faith, that it should make the promise of none effect. For if the inheritance be of the law, it is no more of promise. But God gave it to Abraham, how? By promise. By promise. Now, honest to goodness, radio friend, get in the Word of God. You've got a crowd of people teaching that salvation's different ways in each discipline. Yeah, you know it's not. Get in the Word of God. It's all Ephesians 2:8-9. It's always been by grace through faith. Now, if you want to get upset with the preaching, you're going to have to do this. You're going to have to get mad at a man trying to keep you out of hell. That's what you're going to have to do. So I encourage you to get in the Word of God. Get in the Word of God. Now, let me read to you, too, in Galatians chapter number 3 and verse 8. And the Scripture, foreseeing that God would justify the heathen through faith, preached before the gospel unto Abraham, saying, in thee shall all nations be blessed. Now, God hasn't changed. It's always been, again, read Galatians 3:8 for you. Write it down. Read it. Galatians chapter 3, verse number 8. Let me take you back over here to John chapter number 8. John chapter number 8, verse number 56. Your father Abraham rejoiced to see my day, and he saw it and was glad. Abraham saw Jesus. That's salvation. That's what salvation's all about. Friend, if you don't know the Lord Jesus Christ, get in the Word of God. If you seek, now here's a promise. If you seek me with all of your heart, you will find me. Now, God said that. I didn't say it. God said that. And these people struggling with their salvation, I'm not sure I'm saved. I don't know how to get saved. Listen, if you seek God, you'll find it. Why? God said so. That's why. David Rowan didn't say so. God said so. So you be careful what you hear, and you be careful how you hear, according to Mark chapter number 8 and also Luke chapter number 8. You be careful. Well, get in the Word of God. Make sure it's, thus saith the Lord. Well, I want you to get saved. Friend, if you don't have a church you attend, come and see us. Come and visit with us. We have a Bible study, too, every morning at 8 o'clock. I have some folks coming in that is not members of the Faith Baptist Church, and if you're a member of another church, I'm not trying to pull you away from that. But we do invite you to come in at 8 o'clock if you're not working in the mornings and you'd like to sit in on our Bible study. It's an open forum. You can ask questions, and we take the Bible and try to help you along. So if you're searching, why don't you come and let us help you? Amen? God bless you is my prayer.
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6: Good Friday morning. If your commute takes you out on the roadways over the next few minutes, one accident to let you know about. It's at South Navy Boulevard at Inner Bay Avenue. Beyond that fender bender, no other issues through Pensacola. Looking good through downtown. And we're at the moment delay free on the interstate, even through the construction zone. So still watch your speed there. But no problems I-10 to I-110, and no issues in Gulf Breeze or Milton. 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Their number 251-415 800-795-3081. It's Kenny with Coastal Traffic on WTGF 90.5, where the truth goes forth.
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1: With Essie, defendant in Charlie Kirk's killing told his roommate he wishes he hadn't done it. The day after Kirk was shot in the neck while speaking to a crowd at Utah Valley University. Tyler Robinson is charged with aggravated murder and has not yet entered a plea. He turned himself in a day after that September 10th shooting of Kirk. Ukrainian drones blasting Russia. Karen Chamas reports.
2: Ukraine has hit more Russian oil facilities as well as setting two oil tankers ablaze in the Sea of Azov. The drone strikes on oil infrastructure across Russia have triggered a fuel crisis with gasoline shortages and fuel rationing in multiple regions. The strikes come a day after President Donald Trump pledged to grant Ukraine a license to manufacture the Patriot air defense systems. A top Ukrainian official, meanwhile, cautioned that it could take a year or more for the country to produce Patriot interceptor missiles. I'm Karen Chamas.
1: News outlets asking a judge to sanction OpenAI in a copyright battle. Lisa Dwyer has the update in this report.
3: The New York Times, the Daily News, and other media outlets are asking a federal judge to impose sanctions on OpenAI, escalating a legal fight over copyright. The newspapers allege the ChatGPT maker is hiding evidence important to what could be a landmark copyright infringement trial over how OpenAI and its business partner Microsoft built their AI technologies using millions of news articles. At issue is whether AI chatbots are unfairly competing as an information source, siphoning off web traffic without doing the journalistic work it took to gather the news. I'm Lisa Dwyer.
1: This is SRN News. Christian missionaries and ministry leaders working in Nigeria say believers are facing growing threats as violence and instability worsen across parts of that country.
4: Mission groups report Islamic extremists, including Boko Haram and ISIS-linked fighters, continue attacking Christian villages, churches, and schools. They also point to deadly raids by radicalized militias, along with kidnappings and the displacement of thousands of families. Missionaries say many Christians feel abandoned by authorities and fear a lack of accountability for attackers. The violence remains centered in northern Nigeria, but is increasingly affecting neighboring regions. Rich Thomason reporting.
1: The National Hispanic Christian Leadership Conference, planning a Washington, D.C. gathering this October 20th at the Museum of the Bible for a leadership summit and celebratory gala. The aim is to honor the 25th anniversary of the organization. This is SRN News. PepsiCo reporting stronger than expected revenue in the second quarter despite weakened demand in North America.
5: The food and beverage giant said Thursday that its net revenue rose 6.4% to $24.2 billion for the April-June period. That was better than the $23.9 billion Wall Street expected, according to analysts polled by FactSet. In February, PepsiCo slashed U.S. prices on Lay's, Doritos, Cheetos, and Tostitos chips by up to 15%, responding to consumers' increasing exasperation after years of price hikes. Keith Peters, Washington.
1: The buckling of two steel columns at the former Pfizer headquarters in Manhattan has raised questions about one of the nation's largest office-to-apartment conversions going on. Engineers say it highlights the complexity of adaptive reuse projects, but not a flaw in the concept itself. More details at srnnews.com.
6: One more look at traffic here on your Friday morning commute, and it's a good way to end these reports as we're not seeing any accidents. All the earlier trouble spots have cleared. No new issues have popped up. Looking good there on I-10, delay-free, even through the construction zone over towards Pensacola Boulevard, still moving along well. Downtown Pensacola, no issues there. Looking good around the airport and also moving along well through Milton and Gulf Breeze. This traffic report's been brought to you by the Cart Doctor at 5683 Highway 90 West in Theodore, Alabama, online at cartdr.com. Have a blessed weekend. I'm Kenny with Coastal Traffic on WTGF 90.5, where the truth goes forth.
7: Here's today's Strength for Life with your host, Pastor James C. Johnson. Is there anything God can't do? The answer is yes. God can't lie, God can't change, and God can't let you into heaven if you haven't been born again. Personally, I was born again in 1988 as a 9-year-old boy. It was then that I realized that I was a sinner and I had broken God's holy and righteous standard. I called upon Jesus to save me from the consequences of my sin. I believed that he was virgin born and lived a sinless life and died in my place and then conquered death by rising from the grave. It was then that I was gloriously born again. If you haven't been born again, if you haven't been saved, today is the day of salvation. I urge you to call upon Christ today before it's eternally too late.
8: That was James C. Johnson. He serves as the pastor of North Stone Baptist Church in Pensacola, Florida. For more Strength for Life, please visit our website, strengthforlife.church.

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1: With SRN News, I'm John Scott. Lawyers for the man accused of killing Charlie Kirk plan to call a final witness as they try to raise doubts about the prosecution's case. A judge is deciding whether prosecutors have enough evidence to put Tyler Robinson on trial on a charge of aggravated murder. Kirk was killed as he spoke to a crowd at Utah Valley University on September 10th. Robinson charged with aggravated murder and has still not entered a plea. Democrats in Maine beginning a sprint to nominate a new candidate for a pivotal Senate seat. The drive began after Graham Plattner announced he's withdrawing from the race after a sexual assault allegation. Democrats need to pick a candidate to replace Plattner on the ballot by July 27th. Less than 4 months before the nominee will face longtime Republican Susan Collins. A U.S. airport has been renamed today after the president. Correspondent Laura Winters with more in this report.
2: PBI, Palm Beach International, now DJT, Donald J. Trump International, son Eric Trump posting the audio from the control tower on his social media pages as he and family members arrive at 5 in the morning for the first flight landing there under the new name.
3: Original aircraft, effective immediately, Palm Beach International Airport is officially President Donald J. Trump International Airport.
2: The new signs around the airport are up and the name change in effect on the airline websites that operate out of Palm Beach, Florida. Laura Winters reporting.
1: A major legal battle in Washington is continuing.
4: Olympic canoeist David Hurd has pleaded not guilty to a felony charge connected to damage at the Lincoln Memorial reflecting pool. Prosecutors say Hurd helped damage the recently renovated landmark. If convicted, he could face up to 10 years in prison. His next court appearance is scheduled for August. Willie Nelson, The White House.
1: This is SRN News. A Barna study suggests many young adults are defining truth for themselves. Some Christian leaders warn that trend could be creating more answers than questions.
5: Barna Research reports 60% of Gen Z respondents believe morality depends on the individual. Christian pastors, apologists, and ministry leaders warn that personal truth can leave people without clear answers when beliefs conflict. They point instead to Jesus' prayer for his disciples. Sanctify them through thy truth. The word is truth. I'm Bill Alexander.
1: Those leaders say the issue extends beyond one person's experience, reflecting a broader concern within the Christian community that younger generations are increasingly looking inward, not to faith, tradition, or objective standards for guidance on questions of truth, meaning, and morality. This is SRN News. Tensions rising over immigration between the U.S. and Mexico.
6: Mexico plans to request criminal charges over the deaths of 17 Mexicans in ICE custody or during immigration operations under the Trump administration.
7: Podemos ser omisos frente.
6: Mexican President Claudia Sheinbaum says we cannot turn a blind eye to the Mexicans who have died during ICE operations or who are or were detained in these detention centers, which are operated by private companies contracted by ICE. The request, which carries no legal weight, will be submitted to state prosecutors and the Justice Department. It will be accompanied by civil lawsuits against the companies that operate the detention centers. I'm Ed Donahue.
1: Meanwhile, U.S. officials say those being held by authorities were there for a reason. Primarily, they had entered the United States illegally, and many had then broken various laws. More details at srnnews.com.
8: Here's your Truth Radio WTGF 90.5 weather bug forecast for the Gulf Coast. Today's going to be mostly sunny with no more than a stray shower or thunderstorm. The high 94, heat index 106. It'll be partly quiet tonight with a stray shower or thunderstorm late, low 80. Saturday, sunshine with a shower or thunderstorm in spots. A high 92, heat index 106. Sunday, clouds, sun, a few showers and thunderstorms. High 92. 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
1: With SRN News, I'm John Scott. Back and forth attacks between the U.S. and Iran as Tehran has targeted American allies in the region.
2: Missile alert sirens went off in Bahrain, Kuwait, and Qatar as Iran retaliated. There's no word on if there's any damage in those Gulf countries, but it just shows how everything is escalating, and this interim deal to try to end the war now looks increasingly at risk.
1: Correspondent John Gambrell. There have also been a series of unclaimed airstrikes that have hit Iran after the U.S. said it ended its attacks, raising questions about who targeted the Islamic Republic. The strikes hit areas across southern Iran, and they came amid tensions over the Strait of Hormuz, a crucial waterway for oil and gas. Iran insists on controlling it, while the U.S. and allies want it reopened as a free international waterway. In health cases, some 1,000 cases of parasitic infection spreading in the Midwest.
3: Cyclospora is a parasite that causes severe diarrhea. It spreads through contaminated food and water, often linked to fresh produce. The largest cyclospora outbreak is in Michigan. Investigations are underway in 28 other states, including Ohio. No deaths have been reported. The CDC says cyclospora is usually not life-threatening and can be treated with antibiotics. Experts say finding the source of the outbreak can be difficult, and it's best to cook vegetables. Cyclospora can really stick to some foods, so washing may not eliminate the risk of infection. I'm Ed Donahue.
1: Sales of previously occupied U.S. homes slowed in June. The National Association of Realtors said that existing home sales fell 2.4% last month from May. Sales rose 2.8% compared with June from last year. This is SRN News. The United Methodist Church has separated itself from one of its seminaries.
4: Kentucky's Asbury Theological Seminary is no longer approved by the denomination for its clergy because of its conservative stance on LGBT issues. In 2024, the UMC removed a statement from its principals saying homosexuality is incompatible with Christian teaching. Seminary President David Watson differed from that saying, quote, "We affirm marriage as sanctioned by God, which joins one man and one woman in a single exclusive union for life, as delineated in Scripture, and provides the sole context for sexual intimacy, helping to ensure the blessings of that relationship as God intended." I'm Bill Alexander.
1: Watson says the seminary will continue serving some 75 other denominations, including the Global Methodist Church, the Wesleyan Church, and the Anglican Church of North America. This is SRN News. Mortgage rates have inched up.
5: Mortgage rates march higher. Mortgage buyer Freddie Mac says the average rate on a 30-year mortgage rose this week to 6.49%. It's now back to where it was 2 weeks ago. When mortgage rates rise, it can add hundreds of dollars a month in cost to a home loan, reducing homebuyers' purchasing power. Mortgage rates have been mostly trending higher for months. Higher oil prices due to the war with Iran raised expectations for hotter inflation, pushing up the long-term bond yields that influence mortgage rates. The trend has contributed to lackluster home sales this year. I'm Alex Vega.
1: PepsiCo reporting stronger than expected revenue in the second quarter despite weaker demand in North America, where it said consumers tightened their budgets due to economic concerns. The food and beverage giant said its net revenue rose 6.4% to $24.2 billion for the April-June period. That was better than what Wall Street had expected. More details at SRNNews.com.
6: Here's your Truth Radio WTGF 90.5 weather bug forecast for the Gulf Coast. Today's going to be mostly sunny with no more than a stray shower or thunderstorm. The high 94, heat index 106. It'll be partly quiet tonight with a stray shower or thunderstorm late, low 80. Saturday, sunshine with a shower or thunderstorm in spots. A high 92, heat index 106. Sunday, clouds, sun, a few showers and thunderstorms. High 92. 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

0: In Matthew chapter 2, we see the fulfillment of four unusual prophecies surrounding the birth of Christ. At first, well, maybe they seem to contradict one another. But in this study on Through the Bible, Dr. J. Vernon McGee is going to show that each one is literally and beautifully fulfilled. I'm Steve Schwetz, and as you grab your seat on the Bible bus, Greg and I have got some time to talk about how God's Word is going out, this time in India.
1: And Steve, we're going to talk about a language that I don't think I've even ever had this word cross my lips, the Garo language in India. Now, I know I saw these folks because about a year ago I was in India and saw the celebration of the whole 150. They literally, imagine that, 150 languages in their tribal dress, and you've seen some of this, came across the stage. But we're talking about a language group spoken by over 1.1 million people in a variety of Indian states as well as parts of Bangladesh. But this is so exciting.
0: Yeah.
1: I seriously doubt there's any good Bible teaching in the Garo language.
0: I was going to say 1.1 million may sound like a big number, but when you push it against, you know, English, where there's, you know, a billion plus people, Mandarin 1.1 billion that speak it, this is a micro language, really.
1: It is.
0: And I, like you said, there's very little Bible teaching. We just know that because it's such a small field.
1: Yeah.
0: But the responses that we get when we go into people's heart languages, yes, we could do Hindi, yes, we could do English there, but Garo, for 1.1 million people, that's their mother tongue. And that's where the gospel speaks the strongest.
1: Yeah, we talk about flinging the seed, and we talk about the biblical paradigm of fishing.
0: Yeah.
1: I mean, you want to fish where no one else is fishing.
0: Exactly.
1: And so we're so thrilled. So let's hear some amazing, wonderful testimonies here.
0: Yeah, this first one comes from Pranesh in Tripura, who tells us how God's word brought peace to his family. Starts out, "I was addicted to alcohol, smoking, and other bad habits. I used to drink and fight with my family members, and there was no peace in my life or in my family. Many times I even thought about divorcing my wife. One day, while attending church, my local pastor encouraged me to form a new home group. Without fully understanding what it involved, I agreed and later received a media player kit. At first, I didn't know what to do with the kit or what I would be listening to. However, when we began meeting and listening to the program in Garo, I started liking it. As I continued listening, I became deeply interested in God's Word. Earlier, I was addicted to worldly pleasures, but now God has changed me and made me hungry for His Word. I truly believe that God is good, loving, and caring. I sincerely thank God and your ministry for providing this program and leading me onto the right path that God desires for my life."
1: Man, I think we all have times in our lives when we feel like, you know, what am I doing? In life, there's a lot of drudgery in life.
0: Yeah.
1: But all of us, and that includes you, if you're listening, if you're supporting, if you pray for Through the Bible, if you share Through the Bible with others, you're part of this, and you were part of reaching this man. And you know what struck me? This guy was in church, Steve.
0: Yeah.
1: I mean, he, and you know, again, you don't have to clean up your act to go to church,
0: but
1: this man needed a lot of help. And it was the teaching of Through the Bible that really helped him break through.
0: Yeah, and I would say if you maybe think, well, gosh, I could never lead a small group myself.
1: Yeah.
0: I mean, this guy was, as his own admission, addicted to alcohol, smoking, and other bad habits. He clearly had some issues in his life, and he wasn't perfect. So you, my friend, are probably in a better position
1: than
0: this guy.
1: That's right.
0: And just you could take a Bible companion on the book of Matthew, listen to it, and just lead a group discussion with other sinners like yourself and see what God does in your life and in the life of those around you.
1: I love that, Steve. I love that you challenged people to do that. And I would encourage, if you're listening to Steve and you say, all right, I'm going to give that a shot, get a Bible companion, get them for free on our website, ttb.org, or you can order them. We basically sell them to you at cost. They're not expensive. And start a group and let us know how it went.
0: Yeah, we'd love to hear your story. Greg, why don't you pray for us as we begin?
1: Well, Father, we do pray that someone listening or many people listening would just take your word and share it with people through the ministry of Through the Bible. And we thank you that you've given us this opportunity to fling the seed of your word all over the world to remote places like India and even to our own neighborhoods. And we pray now, as Dr. McGee teaches us, that you will transform our hearts and minds as we study your word. In Jesus' name, amen.
0: Let's open to Matthew 2 as Dr. J. Vernon McGee takes us through the Bible.
2: We come to the second chapter of Matthew, if you have your Bible, and we'll turn there. We'll put in at verse 12. Now, you'll recall that we mentioned that chapter 2 shows the fulfillment of four prophecies that geographically seem very difficult of ever being fulfilled. He's to be born in Bethlehem. We saw that took place. and that he was to be called out of Egypt. We're yet to see that. And there was weeping in Ramah, and Ramah's north of Jerusalem, and called a Nazarene. And how could all of these be fulfilled? Well, they were literally fulfilled in the life of our Lord. Now the wise men who went to Bethlehem to see him, after they had presented their gifts and had worshipped him. And I'd call attention to that. In verse 11, it says, they fell down and worshipped him, not them. And they presented unto him gifts. And the gold, as we said, speaks of who he is, his birth. And frankincense speaks of his life, the fragrance of his life down here. And myrrh speaks of his death. And we called attention to Isaiah 66, where it says, when he comes the second time again, wise men are coming with gifts, this time gold and frankincense. Because when he comes the next time, he comes to reign and not to die. Now verse 12 says, and being warned of God in a dream that they should not return to Herod, they departed into their own country another way. And when they were departed, behold, the angel of the Lord appeared to Joseph in a dream, saying, arise, take the young child and his mother, and flee into Egypt, and be thou there until I bring thee word, for Herod will seek the young child to destroy him. Now the wise men assumed that Herod was sincere when he said he wanted to know about the child, and he'd come down and worship him. Well, if he came down, he would slay the child, of course. Had not the angel of the Lord warned them, the wise men would have gone back by Jerusalem and given the good news to Herod, and believe me, he would have killed the child. Now we find that they are alerted, and they go another direction to their own country. They could continue south down to Hebron, and then cross over the south of the Dead Sea. They'd be out of the range of Herod altogether. Now the angel of the Lord also appeared to Joseph and told him it's time now to get out of Bethlehem because Herod is going to attempt to kill the child. And now Joseph, he took the young child and his mother by night and departed into Egypt. And he was there until the death of Herod, that it might be fulfilled which was spoken of the Lord by the prophet, saying, out of Egypt have I called my son. And that's Hosea 11:1. And that's a marvelous prophecy because it has a historical basis. Out of Egypt the son was called, which was the nation. And out of Egypt the son was called, who is the person. And this person here, and this is the prophecy. He went down there and stayed, Joseph did, and took the young child and the mother. Now we read verse 16, then Herod, when he saw that he was mocked of the wise men, was exceeding wroth, and sent forth and slew all the children that were in Bethlehem and in all the coast thereof, from 2 years old and under, according to the time which he had diligently inquired of the wise men. A part of what I'm going to say now is supposition, but part, of course, is based upon good solid fact here. We made the statement before that the wise men did not arrive at the same time that the shepherds did. The wise men came later. Now, I know in a church pageant that down one aisle the shepherds come, and down the other aisle, why, the wise men come. They didn't get that close together, and they didn't come at the same time. The wise men arrived, and we found out last time, verse 11, when they were coming to the house. They'd moved into the house by then. Now, when Herod had inquired of them diligently what time the star appeared, and I suppose that they said, well, it was about a year ago. Because, you see, these wise men came from all quarters of the east, and I think they met in a certain place and then made their trek across the desert and came to Jerusalem. And that would consume a great deal of time. In that day, they didn't travel by jet. They traveled by camel. And some camels have one hump and some have two humps. And at best, you see, it'd be either one-cylinder or two-cylinder job. So they didn't get there until quite a bit afterward. Now, Herod had asked when they saw the star. But when he slays all the children in that area, from 2 years old and under, I would say this, and this is the part that's supposition. Herod is so angry, and he's actually mad, by the way, that the wise men didn't come back and tell him, and he sees that he's been taken in by the wise men, that they were not cleverer than he thought they were, but they had a message from the Lord, because they would have gone by and told him. But now, in his anger, I think just doubled. He said, well, if they said it was a year ago they saw the star, we'll just double it and make it 2 years and kill all the children under 2 years. And now we're told in verse 17, then was fulfilled that which was spoken by Jeremiah the prophet, saying, in Ramah was there a voice heard, lamentation and weeping and great mourning, Rachel weeping for her children and would not be comforted because they are not. Now, this is an unusual prophecy also. Jeremiah didn't say, in Bethlehem was there a voice heard. Now, was there a voice heard in Bethlehem? I think so. But you see, Jeremiah had said in Ramah, and that was up in his country, by the way, and Ramah's just about as far north of Jerusalem as Bethlehem is south of Jerusalem. And again, I rather think that when the soldier said, or the captain said to Herod, well, whereabouts do you want me to begin, and what about slaying these children? What area? And I think old Herod said, we'll just draw a circle around Jerusalem and make the radius of it as far south as Bethlehem and go north as far, and it included Ramah in the north, and Ramah wasn't even involved in it. So you see that Herod slew a great many children, and you can imagine the weeping in the Jerusalem area all the way from Bethlehem to Ramah, and that would be a radius of about 10, 12 miles, and it would be 20 to 25 miles across that area. So it must have been a time of great weeping on the part of these people when they lost their little ones. Now, this prophecy, you see, was literally fulfilled. Now we are told, but when Herod was dead, this is verse 19, behold, an angel of the Lord appeared in a dream to Joseph in Egypt. And I must call attention to this. We're told that the angel of the Lord appeared to Jacob at Peniel. And now it's an angel of the Lord. The angel of the Lord is the pre-incarnate Christ. But you see, he's gone down now to Egypt. But when Herod was dead, behold, an angel of the Lord appeared in a dream to Joseph in Egypt, saying, arise, take the young child and his mother, and go into the land of Israel, for they are dead which sought the young child's life. Now, it's essential to get him out of the land of Egypt, back up into that land. The most important reason is that he has been born under the law, and he is to live under the Mosaic law. He is the only one who really ever kept it. And we find that he's to come back, therefore, and get out from under the influence of Egypt, because, again, he's not to be raised down there as Moses had been raised, and as the children of Israel had become a nation down there. Now he's told, saying, arise, take the young child and his mother, and go into the land of Israel, for they are dead which sought the young child's life. And he arose and took the young child and his mother and came into the land of Israel. And when he heard that Archelaus did reign in Judea in the room of his father Herod, and by the way, Archelaus, another Herod, very brutal, he was afraid to go thither, notwithstanding being warned of God in a dream, he turned aside into the parts of Galilee, and he came and dwelt in a city called Nazareth, that it might be fulfilled which was spoken by the prophets, he shall be called a Nazarene. Now, you find that is a fulfillment, and actually here, the netzer, or the branch, or the root, as it were, is Isaiah 11:1, Isaiah 53:2, or Psalm 22:6. All of that, why you have in this term Nazarene. But you see, he's given the term not only because he's a root out of the stem of Jesse, but he's brought up in Nazareth, and he's called a Nazarene which fulfills the prophecy. Now, all of these four scriptural locations are fulfilled. It's as it were that he touched the base in all of these places, and what seemed a rather strange prophecy becomes now a reality, a very sane reality, and it was fulfilled in a very normal way. Now, that brings us, friends, to the third chapter of the Gospel of Matthew, and now we are introduced to John the Baptist, forerunner of the king. He announces the kingdom and baptizes Jesus, the king. Now, we have, therefore, a very remarkable chapter here, and the kingdom of heaven will come before us again. I want to turn now and read verse 1, chapter 3 of Matthew, and I'm reading now. In those days came John the Baptist, preaching in the wilderness of Judea, and saying, "Repent ye, for the kingdom of heaven is at hand." Now, all of a sudden, on the page of Scripture walks John the Baptist. And if we only had Matthew's gospel, why, we'd ask the question, where'd he come from? What's his background? Because Matthew gives us none of that. And the reason is obvious. To begin with, he was to be announced. Malachi had said that the messenger would come ahead to tell about the coming of the king. He says, "I send my messenger." And this messenger was John the Baptist. And a messenger is not one that you need to know about his background at all. John the Baptist was a messenger. When the Western Union boy brings a message to your door, do you say to him, "Young man, did your ancestors come over on the Mayflower? What is your background?" You're not interested in that. You're interested in his message. The message is all important, and that's what you want. And you thank the boy, probably give him a tip and dismiss him. You're through with him. And John the Baptist makes it very clear that he was just the messenger, and Matthew's making that clear too. And therefore, he just walks out on the page of Scripture, comes preaching in the wilderness of Judea and saying, and this is his message, "Repent ye." It's a message of repentance, "for the kingdom of heaven is at hand." Now, I think probably that we ought to deal with these two expressions that are very important, "repent ye" and "the kingdom of heaven," and I think probably "is at hand." These are all very important. Repent is an expression that's always been given to God's people. Turn around. Repent means it's metanoia. It means change your mind. It means you go in one direction, turn around, and go another direction. Now, I think it's primarily for saved people. That is, for God's people in any age. Repentance. They're the ones that, if they're going to have a revival and they're cold and indifferent, they've got to turn. That was the message to the seven churches in Asia, as we saw some time ago. And it was the message of the Lord Jesus. Now, somebody says, "Well, isn't the unsaved supposed to repent?" Not the way you think of it. He's told to believe on the Lord Jesus Christ. That's what Paul said to the Philippian jailer, and that old rascal needed to do some repenting. But you see, in faith, there is repentance. You see, faith means you turn to Christ. Now, when you turn to Christ, you turn from something. And if you don't turn from something, you don't turn to him, you see. And so repentance is in the word "believe" today. And I think that's the primary message that should be given to the lost today, is to believe. Now, a great many people like to do something. They like to put up their hand. They like to come forward in a meeting. They like to do something. And we've encouraged that, by the way. But to me, the most impressive thing is to stay right there in your seat, right where you are. And if you've made a decision, record it by writing it, but even signing a card doesn't save you. The important thing is to trust Christ as your Savior. And if you've really done it, if you've turned to him, you've turned from something. Now, the expression "kingdom of heaven," we've talked about that before. That's the rule of the heavens over the earth. And the Lord Jesus is the king. And you can't have a kingdom without a king, and you can't have a king without a kingdom. What king was it says, "My kingdom for a horse"? If he traded in his kingdom for a horse, he's not a king. All he is a man horseback. You have to have a king to have the kingdom. Now, what do you mean the kingdom of heaven is at hand? The kingdom of heaven is present in the person of the king, and that is it. Now, somebody says, isn't there a present reality of the kingdom of heaven? Yes. Those who come to him as Savior and acknowledge him are translated into the kingdom of his dear son. They belong to him now. But they have a more intimate relationship than a subject of the king. They're now part of the bride. Somebody says, well, they're to carry out his commands. They're more than that. May I say to you, they are to do it because they love him. He says, if you love me, keep my commandments. So that the kingdom of heaven is the rule of the heaven over the earth. That's not in existence today. Now, any man that makes that kind of a statement must be something wrong with his thinking. Or he must be totally ignorant of the world we live in. He's not reigning today in any form, shape, or fashion. Only in the heart of those who accept him. They're the only ones. Now, he's coming someday to establish his kingdom on the earth. When he does, he'll put down the rebellion. And believe me, he's going to put it down. Now, the kingdom of heaven was present in the person of the king, and that was the only way it was. Now he says, for this is he that was spoken of by the prophet Isaiah, that is Isaiah, and you'll find it in Isaiah 43. You see how Matthew keeps telling us everything that he's recording is in fulfillment of prophecy, saying, the voice of one crying in the wilderness, prepare ye the way of the Lord, make his path straight. That's all that John the Baptist claimed for himself. He was a voice crying in the wilderness. Now he says, and the same John had his raiment of camel's hair and a leathern girdle about his loins, and his meat was locusts and wild honey. He's a strange individual, isn't he? Talk about one following a diet and one dressing very unusual. I hate to say this, but I want to tell you, John would probably qualify in his look as a hippie. Just look at this. The same John had his raiment of camel's hair. His leathern girdle was about his loins. His meat was locusts and wild honey. And we're told he never shaved. Long hair. This is the man. Unusual man, friends. And a man with a mission. He's an Old Testament character. Walks out of the Old Testament onto the page of the New Testament. He's the last of the Old Testament prophets. Now we're going to see something about him as we go through. Then went out to him Jerusalem and all Judea and all the region round about Jordan. They went out to him. He did not rent a stadium or an auditorium or a church, and there was no committee that invited him. He didn't come to town at all. You wanted to hear John, you went out to where he was. And I tell you, the Spirit of God is on this man. And they were baptized of him in Jordan, confessing their sins. In other words, all of this denoted a change in the lives of these people. The very fact of the baptism was they're leaving the old life and now turning to a new one. All of this was there. Now notice something else. Verse 7, and when he saw many of the Pharisees and Sadducees come to his baptism, and notice who was coming, he said unto them, now this is no way to greet these dignified visitors. Listen to him. O generation of vipers, who hath warned you to flee from the wrath to come? Suppose your preacher got up next Sunday morning and said, old generation of vipers, the deacons would be looking for another preacher, I imagine. May I say, this is really strong language, and he's talking to the dignified Pharisees and Sadducees. He cries out to them, bring forth therefore fruits meet for repentance. In other words, you've got to demonstrate this. You just don't go through the act of baptism. You have to present fruit in your life. Now, he says, and think not to say within yourselves, we have Abraham to our father. For I say unto you that God is able of these stones to raise up children unto Abraham. That, my friend, was a strong statement he made there. You can understand why he was not elected the most popular man of the year in Judea. We're going to have to leave off right there today. And so until next time, may the Lord richly bless you, my beloved.
0: 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Well, our journey through the New Testament book of Matthew continues, so hop aboard the Bible bus next time.

0: Our story on the Bible Bus today is just one step in a five-year journey through the entire Word of God. 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Is this your story, too?
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3: Here's your Truth Radio WTGF 90.5 with a bug forecast for the Gulf Coast. Today's going to be mostly sunny with no more than a stray shower or thunderstorm, the high 94, heat index 106. It'll be partly quiet tonight with a stray shower or thunderstorm late, low 80. Saturday, sunshine with a shower or thunderstorm in spots, a high 92, heat index 106. Sunday, clouds, sun, a few showers and thunderstorms, high 92. 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
1: With SRN News, I'm Bob Agnew in Washington. A series of mysterious airstrikes have hit Iran after the U.S. said it ended its attacks. That's raising questions about who exactly targeted the Islamic Republic. The strikes on Thursday hit areas across southern Iran. A new AP NORC poll finds many Jewish Americans feel unsafe in the U.S., with many saying they feel less safe than before the Hamas attack on Israel back in 2023.
2: The findings highlight the vulnerability that many Jewish adults in the U.S. feel as bipartisan support for Israel erodes and significant divides emerge within the Jewish community about what constitutes anti-Semitism, particularly when it comes to protesting Israel. About 3 in 10 say that they or members of their household have experienced physical assault, verbal assault, online harassment, or demanding property because of their Jewish background in the last year.
1: That is Bernie Bennett reporting. Meanwhile, new indictments are shedding some light on a foiled attack, and we get more on that from Willie Nelson.
3: 8 men have been indicted on terrorism and murder conspiracy charges in connection with an alleged plot targeting the UFC Freedom 250 event at the White House. Prosecutors say the group planned to use explosive-laden drones and sniper teams to attack attendees and high-profile officials, including President Trump and Vice President J.D. Vance. The Justice Department says the plot was disrupted days before the event took place. Willie Nelson, the White House.
1: President Trump has chosen not to sign a sweeping housing affordability bill today. He's refusing his signature in protest of Congress refusing to pass the SAVE Act, something that's designed to ensure voter integrity. The housing measure could become law today without the president's signature, as he had 10 days to issue a veto and stop the measure. The president's post simply says that he will not be adding his signature. On Wall Street, the Dow Jones Industrial Average right now up just about 100 points. The high-tech NASDAQ off a bit. It's down by 37. This is SRN News. The United Methodist Church has separated itself from one of its own seminaries. Here's correspondent Bill Alexander.
4: Kentucky's Asbury Theological Seminary is no longer approved by the denomination for its clergy because of its conservative stance on LGBT issues. In 2024, the UMC removed a statement from its principals saying homosexuality is incompatible with Christian teaching. Seminary President David Watson differed from that saying, quote, "We affirm marriage as sanctioned by God, which joins one man and one woman in a single exclusive union for life, as delineated in Scripture, and provides the sole context for sexual intimacy, helping to ensure the blessings of that relationship as God intended." I'm Bill Alexander.
1: And Watson says the seminary will continue serving some 75 other denominations, including the Global Methodist Church, the Wesleyan Church, and the Anglican Church of North America. This is SRN News. And now, here's John Scott with the Midday Wall Street Business Report.
5: U.S. stocks and oil prices drifting toward a quiet finish of the week following fireworks earlier on worries about how the war with Iran will affect the global flow of crude. After the opening bell, the S&P 500 rose 0.1% and was on track to close out its fourth winning week in the last five. The Dow Jones Industrial Average has been up and down in morning trading. The same can be said for the NASDAQ Composite. Oil prices have held relatively steady. The price for a barrel of Brent crude oil slipped 0.1% to $76.23. That's above the $72 it was at the start of the week when it was back below its level from before the war with Iran, but still well below its wartime peak of nearly $120 a barrel. For the Wall Street Business Report, I'm John Scott.
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6: Here's your Truth Radio WTGF 90.5 weather bug forecast for the Gulf Coast. Today's going to be mostly sunny with no more than a stray shower or thunderstorm. The high 94, heat index 106. It'll be partly quiet tonight with a stray shower and thunderstorm late, low 80. Saturday, sunshine with a shower and thunderstorm at spots, a high 92, heat index 106. Sunday, clouds, sun, a few showers and thunderstorms, high 92. 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
7: 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Don't forget who the real enemy is. He is described in 1 Peter 5:8, where the Bible says, "Your adversary, the devil, as a roaring lion, walketh about seeking whom he may devour." The devil is the diabolical one. He is as a roaring lion who is prowling around the neighborhood seeking whom he may devour spiritually. Inside a home, a brother and sister or a husband and a wife may be arguing, maybe slamming doors and yelling, but the moment that they recognize that there's a prowler outside the house, the petty differences and the argument disappear, and the family unites as one to protect their home. So it is God's call on His children to be sober and vigilant and resist the real enemy, the devil, and he will flee from you.
8: That was James C. Johnson. 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
2: Here's your Truth Radio WTGF 90.5 weather bug forecast for the Gulf Coast. Today's going to be mostly sunny with no more than a stray shower or thunderstorm. The high 94, heat index 106. It'll be partly quiet tonight with a stray shower or thunderstorm late, low 80. Saturday, sunshine with a shower or thunderstorm in spots. A high 92, heat index 106. Sunday, clouds, sun, a few showers and thunderstorms. High 92. 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
1: With SRN News, I'm Bob Agnew in Washington. President Trump has decided not to sign a sweeping housing affordability bill today. He's refusing in protest of Congress not approving a strict voter ID bill that lacks sufficient support to pass. We get more details from correspondent Bernie Bennett.
2: The housing measure will become law without President Trump's signature because he didn't veto it. On Truth Social, he wrote, "I will not sign the housing bill, which has been fully approved by Congress and sent to the White House, in protest over the fact that the United States Senate is not capable of passing the Save America Act, which is polling at 97% with the Republican Party and very high with the non-politician Democrats. The president's rejection of the legislation cut short the GOP's efforts to address a key voter concern about rising home costs. He says the Save America Act will have a greater impact on society." Bernie Bennett, Washington.
1: The U.S. and Iran exchanging intensifying fire across the Middle East.
3: The U.S. launched new airstrikes on Iran on Thursday as Iran responded with strikes on U.S. allied Middle Eastern countries such as Bahrain, Kuwait, and Qatar. The exchange of fire was a continuation from Wednesday and seemed to escalate Thursday as an Iranian official accused the U.S. of launching an airstrike near its solar nuclear power plant. Videos posted on social media showed explosions, smoke, and damage in several areas around Iran. Iranian state TV said the country's paramilitary Revolutionary Guard fired missiles at a U.S. base in Jordan. I'm Karen Shemas.
1: President Trump has been warned he's a target of a new plot.
4: The Israelis warning U.S. intelligence that Iranian leaders are actively pursuing another plot to take out President Trump. While at the NATO summit in Turkey, President Trump sounding well aware of this new information.
5: Were you aware of any credible threat by Iran against Air Force?
6: I have a threat all the time. I'm number one on their list.
4: Laura Winters reporting.
1: And this is SRN News. Christian missionaries and ministry leaders working in Nigeria say that believers there are facing growing threats as violence and instability worsens across parts of the country. Here's correspondent Rich Thomason.
7: Mission groups report Islamic extremists, including Boko Haram and ISIS-linked fighters, continue attacking Christian villages, churches, and schools. They also point to deadly raids by radicalized militias, along with kidnappings and the displacement of thousands of families. Missionaries say many Christians feel abandoned by authorities and fear a lack of accountability for attackers. The violence remains centered in northern Nigeria, but is increasingly affecting neighboring regions. Rich Thomason reporting.
1: The National Hispanic Christian Leadership Conference planning a Washington, D.C. gathering at the Museum of the Bible this year. A leadership summit there will celebrate the 25th anniversary of the organization. This is SRN News. Most of the lower 48 states about to be hit by a massive heat dome. Climate scientist Daniel Swain with the University of California.
8: Yeah, this upcoming heat wave does look pretty remarkable. Not necessarily because of its absolute peak temperatures, although they will be quite high, but I think probably more because it's going to be a very broad event from a spatial perspective, so it's going to extend really almost all the way to the West Coast.
1: The National Weather Service predicts the heat wave will be what it calls significant and dangerous. The White House is undergoing a restoration project. We get a closer look from correspondent Willie Nelson.
9: President Trump has ordered repairs to the White House North Portico after damage was discovered on the historic structure. The project includes restoration efforts on stone and plaster as part of the administration's effort to preserve and maintain the White House. Interior Secretary Doug Burgum says the repairs are necessary to keep the landmark in top condition. Willie Nelson, the White House.
1: And more on these stories at SRNnews.com.
10: Here's your truth rated WTGF 90.5. Weather bug forecast for the Gulf Coast. Today's going to be mostly sunny with no more than a stray shower or thunderstorm. The high 94, heat index 106. It'll be partly quiet tonight with a stray shower or thunderstorm late, low 80. Saturday's sunshine with a shower or thunderstorm in spots. A high 92, heat index 106. Sunday, clouds, sun, a few showers and thunderstorms. High 92. 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
2: Here's your Truth Radio WTGF 90.5 weather bug forecast for the Gulf Coast. Today's going to be mostly sunny with no more than a stray shower or thunderstorm. The high 94, heat index 106. It'll be partly quiet tonight with a stray shower or thunderstorm late, low 80. Saturday, sunshine with a shower or thunderstorm in spots. A high 92, heat index 106. Sunday, clouds, sun, a few showers and thunderstorms, high 92. 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
1: With SRN News, I'm Bob Agnew in Washington. President Trump has chosen not to sign a sweeping housing affordability bill. He's doing so in protest, even though he actually supports the legislation, because he's trying to make a point that Congress should have been willing to pass the SAVE Act, which is designed to protect voter integrity, but many lawmakers, including some in his own party, refusing to support the SAVE Act. The White House, meanwhile, making major changes at a federal election agency. Here's correspondent Willie Nelson.
2: President Trump has removed the remaining commissioners of the Election Assistance Commission following a recent Supreme Court ruling that expanded presidential authority over federal officials. The White House says the administration is focused on securing elections and ensuring every legal vote is counted. The move clears the way for new leadership as the administration continues its election integrity efforts. Willie Nelson, The White House.
1: Forecasters say a massive heat wave starting this weekend will be significant and dangerous, partly because of its expansive size. Yale Climate Connections meteorologist Bob Henson says people need to take precautions.
3: Please take it seriously. Heat is not to be played with. It's just as dangerous as a tornado or hurricane. It can kill you just as easily, and just in a quiet and different way, and that can sneak up on you.
1: And the forecasters are expecting record triple-digit highs this weekend in several states, including Nevada, Utah, Colorado, Wyoming, Idaho, Montana, North Dakota, and South Dakota. Eight men have been indicted on terrorism and murder conspiracy charges in connection with an alleged plot targeting that UFC Freedom 250 event that took place at the White House. Prosecutors say the group planned to use explosive-laden drones and sniper teams to attack attendees and high-profile officials, including President Trump and Vice President J.D. Vance. Officials say the plot was actually exposed and disrupted several days before the event. On Wall Street right now, the Dow is up 152 points, and NASDAQ up by 72. This is SRN News. A prominent Chinese underground church pastor is free after months in detention, but Christian advocates say the broader crackdown on believers in China is far from over.
4: Pastor Ezra Jin Mingri, founder of Beijing's Zion Church, has been released and has arrived in the United States after being detained in a nationwide crackdown last October. Christians welcome the move, noting President Trump raised Jin's case with Chinese leader Xi Jinping. But they warn persecution continues, saying countless believers remain behind bars, including eight members of Zion Church, as authorities maintain pressure on unregistered Christian congregations. Rich Thomason reporting.
1: China's birth rate has fallen to its lowest level since 1949. Life News reports it's a result of decades of coercive population control policies that killed hundreds of millions of people through forced abortions, infanticide, and sterilizations. This is SRN News. Turkey's president presented NATO's summit leaders with an unusual gift.
5: What do you give as a gift to Western leaders when they come to your country to discuss security? Turkish President Recep Tayyip Erdogan decided a revolver and six rounds was the obvious choice. The unconventional gift from the host of this week's NATO summit was meant to showcase his country's growing defense industry. According to European Commission spokesperson Paula Pino, EC President Ursula von der Leyen did not keep what she called the original gift.
6: Once it is decommissioned, it is the intention of the president to donate this gun to a military museum.
5: I'm Karen Shamas.
1: Facebook and Instagram owner Meta is in hot water with EU regulators. The European Commission says Meta failed to properly assess the risks its design features pose to the physical and mental health of its users, including kids. More on these stories at SRNews.com.
7: Here's your Truth Radio, WTGF 90.5, weather bug forecast for the Gulf Coast. Today's going to be mostly sunny with no more than a stray shower or thunderstorm. The high 94, heat index 106. It'll be partly quiet tonight with a stray shower or thunderstorm late, low 80. Saturday, sunshine with a shower, thunderstorm and spots, a high 92, heat index 106. Sunday, clouds, sun, a few showers and thunderstorms, high 92. 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
2: Here's your Truth Radio WTGF 90.5 weather bug forecast for the Gulf Coast. Today's going to be mostly sunny with no more than a stray shower or thunderstorm. The high 94, heat index 106. It'll be partly quiet tonight with a stray shower or thunderstorm late, low 80. Saturday, sunshine with a shower or thunderstorm in spots. A high 92, heat index 106. Sunday, clouds, sun, a few showers and thunderstorms, high 92. 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
1: With SRN News, I'm Bob Agnew in Washington. President Trump is aware he's enemy number one on a particular list. More details from correspondent Laura Winters.
2: It appears President Trump is well aware of the intelligence that he is number one on Iran's hit list. The information shared with the U.S. by the Israelis, who are warning of a new plot to take out President Trump in retaliation for him taking out top leaders in Iran. Earlier in the week at the NATO summit in Turkey, President Trump telling reporters,
3: "There was another list came out yesterday, and I'm number one on, I like being number one on TikTok better, but I'm number one on the list for killing."
2: Laura Winters reporting.
1: After almost 1,000 years, the Baia Tapestry from France to England has been moved there now and helped to warm relations between the two countries.
4: It's just a really special moment. And then the other thing is how rare that a loan of a work of art can bring two countries even just maybe a step closer together, and that's definitely happening.
1: U.S. stocks got a slow start on Wall Street.
5: I'm Seth Stutel, and this is Markets in a Minute. Stocks and oil prices are drifting towards a quiet finish of the week following some fireworks over the past couple days. The S&P 500 was bouncing between small gains and losses in the first hour of trading Friday. The Dow was up 54 points. That's about a tenth of a percent. The NASDAQ composite was down 0.3%. Oil prices were also relatively steady. Traders have been trying to anticipate how long the resumption of strikes between the U.S. and Iran will affect the flow of crude coming from the Persian Gulf region. Treasury yields edged higher in the bond market. The yield on the 10-year Treasury rose to 4.56%. Seth Sutel, New York.
1: Oil price is actually losing ground despite those rising tensions between the U.S. and Iran. That's giving stocks some relief. The Dow right now up by about 176 points. This is SRN News. A Barna study suggests many young adults are defining truth for themselves. Some Christian leaders warning the trend could be creating more questions than answers, as Bill Alexander reports.
6: Barna Research reports 60% of Gen Z respondents believe morality depends on the individual. Christian pastors, apologists, and ministry leaders warn that personal truth can leave people without clear answers when beliefs conflict. They point instead to Jesus' prayer for his disciples. Sanctify them through thy truth. The word is truth. I'm Bill Alexander.
1: And those leaders say the issue extends beyond one person's experience, reflecting a broader concern within the Christian community that younger generations are increasingly looking inward, not to faith, tradition, or objective standards. Temperatures climbing this summer. The Salvation Army is opening cooling centers around the nation to those in need. Many homeless people having a hard time finding places to stay cool and get the water they need. This is SRN News. Conversations about how Caitlin Clark is treated on the basketball court can be polarizing. Now there's even one more element to the debate.
7: Congress wants an answer by July 24th as 11 members of the House Republican Study Committee sent a letter to WNBA Commissioner Kathy Engelbert. It said the league and its officiating have too often failed to address, quote, unacceptable physical contact involving Clark and has not held the players accountable. It's the latest chapter in the ongoing debate about whether league officials must do more to protect Clark from unnecessarily aggressive physical contact. Jason Walker reporting.
1: Defending champion Jannik Sinner beat seven-time winner Novak Djokovic to reach the Wimbledon final. The 6-4, 6-4, 6-4 victory gives Sinner some revenge over Djokovic, who won their last meeting at this year's Australian Open. You'll find more on these stories at srnnews.com.
8: Here's your Truth Radio WTGF 90.5 weather bug forecast for the Gulf Coast. Overnight, partly cloudy with a low around 81. On Saturday, a slight chance of showers and thunderstorms throughout the day, otherwise mostly sunny with the high near 92. Heat index values as high as 106. There is another chance of showers and possible thunderstorms on Saturday night under partly cloudy skies with the low around 80. Another chance of rain on Sunday into Sunday night. 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
2: Here's your Truth Radio WTGF 90.5 weather bug forecast for the Gulf Coast. Overnight, partly cloudy with a low around 81. On Saturday, a slight chance of showers and thunderstorms throughout the day, otherwise mostly sunny with the high near 92. Heat index values as high as 106. There is another chance of showers and possible thunderstorms on Saturday night under partly cloudy skies with the low around 80. Another chance of rain on Sunday into Sunday night. 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
1: With SRN News, I'm Bob Agnew in Washington. A series of mysterious airstrikes have hit Iran after the U.S. said it ended its attacks. That's raising questions about who exactly targeted the Islamic Republic. Those strikes on Thursday hit areas across the southern part of Iran, even as the country prepared to bury its late Supreme Leader Ayatollah Ali Khamenei. A new AP NORC poll finds many Jewish Americans feel unsafe here in the U.S., with many saying they feel less safe than before the Hamas attack on Israel in October of 2023.
2: The findings highlight the vulnerability that many Jewish adults in the U.S. feel as bipartisan support for Israel erodes and significant divides emerge within the Jewish community about what constitutes anti-Semitism, particularly when it comes to protesting Israel. About 3 in 10 say that they or members of their household have experienced physical assault, verbal assault, online harassment, or demanding property because of their Jewish background in the last year.
1: That is Bernie Bennett reporting. Meanwhile, Willie Nelson has a report for us on some new indictments that are shedding light on a foiled terrorist attack right here in this country.
3: 8 men have been indicted on terrorism and murder conspiracy charges in connection with an alleged plot targeting the UFC Freedom 250 event at the White House. Prosecutors say the group planned to use explosive-laden drones and sniper teams to attack attendees and high-profile officials, including President Trump and Vice President J.D. Vance. The Justice Department says the plot was disrupted days before the event took place. Willie Nelson, the White House.
1: A wildfire has devastated a remote community in southern Spain, killing at least 12 people. The blaze broke out on Thursday near the Sierra de los Filabres Mountains in Almería province. Many victims died trying to escape. They were ignoring shelter-in-place instructions at the time. Authorities believe some victims were British nationals. On Wall Street, near the close, the Dow Jones Industrial Average up close to 200 points, and NASDAQ up 82. This is SRN News. The United Methodist Church has separated itself from one of its seminaries. Bill Alexander has a report.
4: Kentucky's Asbury Theological Seminary is no longer approved by the denomination for its clergy because of its conservative stance on LGBT issues. In 2024, the UMC removed a statement from its principals saying homosexuality is incompatible with Christian teaching. Seminary President David Watson differed from that saying, quote, "We affirm marriage as sanctioned by God, which joins one man and one woman in a single exclusive union for life, as delineated in Scripture, and provides the sole context for sexual intimacy, helping to ensure the blessings of that relationship as God intended." I'm Bill Alexander.
1: Watson stresses that the seminary will continue serving some 75 other denominations, including the Global Methodist Church and the Wesleyan Church, as well as the Anglican Church of North America. This is SRN News. Greek anti-terrorism police have arrested 3 for a bomb attack that killed a politician's mother and injured 4 other people.
5: Anti-terror police in Greece have arrested 3 people in connection with a series of firebomb attacks in July. The bombings in Thessaloniki targeted members of Greece's governing conservative party, the New Democracy Party. A mother of a parliamentary candidate was killed, with several others injured. Greece has a long history of politically motivated violence dating back to the 1970s. While the groups most active in the 1980s and 1990s have been dismantled, new groups have emerged. I'm Karen Chamas.
1: Several Maine Democrats are jockeying to replace Graham Plattner as the nominee to take on Republican Senator Susan Collins in the November midterm election. Collins tried to win a 6th term in the Senate in a state that voted for Kamala Harris back in 2024. You'll find more on these stories at srnnews.com.
6: Here's your Truth Radio WTGF 90.5 weather bug forecast for the Gulf Coast. Overnight, partly cloudy with a low around 81. On Saturday, a slight chance of showers and thunderstorms throughout the day, otherwise mostly sunny with a high near 92. Heat index values as high as 106. There is another chance of showers and possible thunderstorms on Saturday night under partly cloudy skies with a low around 80. Another chance of rain on Sunday into Sunday night. 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
1: Don't forget who the real enemy is. He is described in 1 Peter 5:8, where the Bible says, "Your adversary, the devil, as a roaring lion, walketh about seeking whom he may devour." The devil is the diabolical one. He is as a roaring lion who is prowling around the neighborhood seeking whom he may devour spiritually. Inside a home, a brother and sister or a husband and a wife may be arguing, maybe slamming doors and yelling. But the moment that they recognize that there's a prowler outside the house, the petty differences and the argument disappear, and the family unites as one to protect their home. So it is God's call on His children to be sober and vigilant and resist the real enemy, the devil, and he will flee from you.
0: That was James C. Johnson. He serves as the pastor of North Stone Baptist Church in Pensacola, Florida. For more Strength for Life, please visit our website, strengthforlife.church.

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2: Here's your Truth Radio WTGF 90.5 weather bug forecast for the Gulf Coast. Overnight, partly cloudy with a low around 81. On Saturday, a slight chance of showers and thunderstorms throughout the day, otherwise mostly sunny with a high near 92. Heat index values as high as 106. There is another chance of showers and possible thunderstorms on Saturday night under partly cloudy skies with a low around 80. Another chance of rain on Sunday into Sunday night. 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
1: With SRN News, I'm Keith Peters in Washington. Climate scientist Daniel Swain with the University of California Agriculture and Natural Resources says America should brace for a heat wave that could last all month.
2: Yeah, this upcoming heat wave does look pretty remarkable. Not necessarily because of its absolute peak temperatures, although they will be quite high, but I think probably more because it's going to be a very broad event from a spatial perspective. So it's going to extend really almost all the way to the West Coast and all the way east to the Ohio River Valley. So that's a huge extent going, you know, thousands of miles across the country.
1: Forecasters are expecting record triple-digit highs this weekend in Nevada, Utah, Colorado, Wyoming, Idaho, Montana, North Dakota, and South Dakota. President Trump has chosen not to sign a sweeping housing affordability bill Friday in protest of Congress not approving a strict voter ID bill that lacks sufficient support to pass.
3: The housing measure will become law without President Trump's signature because he didn't veto it. On Truth Social, he wrote, "I will not sign the housing bill, which has been fully approved by Congress and sent to the White House, in protest over the fact that the United States Senate is not capable of passing the Save America Act, which is polling at 97% with the Republican Party and very high with the non-politician Democrats. The president's rejection of the legislation cut short the GOP's efforts to address a key voter concern about rising home costs. He says the Save America Act will have a greater impact on society." Bernie Bennett, Washington.
1: President Trump has ousted members of a bipartisan federal election commission charged with assisting state and local election officials. The White House confirmed Friday that Trump is taking executive action to change the makeup of the Election Assistance Commission. On Wall Street, the Dow by 149 points, the Nasdaq rose 74. This is SRN News. Christians in Nigeria are facing growing threats as violence and instability worsen across parts of the country.
4: Mission groups report Islamic extremists, including Boko Haram and ISIS-linked fighters, continue attacking Christian villages, churches, and schools. They also point to deadly raids by radicalized militias, along with kidnappings and the displacement of thousands of families. Missionaries say many Christians feel abandoned by authorities and fear a lack of accountability for attackers. The violence remains centered in northern Nigeria, but is increasingly affecting neighboring regions. Rich Thomason reporting.
1: The National Hispanic Christian Leadership Conference is planning a Washington, D.C. gathering this October 20th at the Museum of the Bible for a leadership summit. The aim of the conference is to honor the 25th anniversary of the organization and move forward together. This is SRN News. A goat has been providing some moral support to crews battling western wildfires. We hear more on this story from correspondent Ben Thomas reporting.
5: Fire dispatch.
6: It's already been a hard fire season in Colorado.
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7: short for Golden Oreo,
6: a four-year-old Nigerian dwarf goat with a brown and white coat, has brought some light.
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6: Trevor Leland's with the Colorado Springs Fire Department. 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
8: It's always cool to see an animal like that who doesn't mind us being there. And she was, honestly, I think she was happy we were there.
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6: I'm Ben Thomas.
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0: 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Overnight, partly cloudy with a low around 81. On Saturday, a slight chance of showers and thunderstorms throughout the day, otherwise mostly sunny with the high near 92. Heat index values as high as 106. There is another chance of showers and possible thunderstorms on Saturday night under partly cloudy skies with the low around 80. Another chance of rain on Sunday into Sunday night. 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Coast.
5: From the Mobile International Speedway, traffic center westbound I-10 at Pensacola Boulevard from the northbound lanes of I-110. You've got heavier traffic, Gulf Breeze Parkway at Tiger Trace Boulevard. We've got an accident to westbound lanes. Milton, Pace, Cantonment, you're clear. 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
10: For I am not ashamed of the gospel of Christ, for it is the power of God unto salvation to everyone that believeth, to the Jew first and also to the Greek. Thank God for the power of the gospel available to all. My friend, the Bible tells us that the gospel is the power of God unto salvation. Everyone that's to go to heaven must hear the gospel of the Lord Jesus Christ. Read it in the Word of God or hear it for themselves. And thank God, the gospel, the good news that Jesus Christ died on Calvary. God became a man, died on Calvary's cross, satisfied the demands of a holy God, was placed in a tomb. He shed his blood, of course, there on Calvary's cross. There had to be the shedding of the blood, for without shedding of blood, there is no remission of sins. He was taken down dead off the cross, put in a tomb, and 3 days later, he rose again. And he is now at the right hand of the Father, making intercession for us. Now, that's good news. Now, he had to do that for our sins, because there was no human being that met the requirements to pay for their sins, so Jesus Christ paid our sin debt for us. Now, that's good news. Thank God for the gospel of Christ. My name's David Rowan. Let me invite you to come and be with us here at the Faith Baptist Church. We're located on the corner of Dogwood and Hamilton Bridge Road right here in Milton, Florida. We'd love to have you. Our Sunday school begins at 9:45, morning worship at 11 o'clock. We also have our junior church for the young folks at 11 o'clock, and then 6 o'clock Sunday evening. 7 o'clock is our prayer time and Bible study. And we also have our Patch the Pirate Club for our young people. And there's something here for you to do, amen, something here to get involved in. Ministries of the church include bus ministry, the nursing home ministries, the jail ministries, literature. We have put together some literature, some packets, and things like that. So there's always something to do if you're looking for somewhere to be involved. You come and visit with us here at the Faith Baptist Church. Let's take our Bibles this morning. Go to John chapter number 14. John chapter number 14. The Bible says in verse number 12, "Verily, verily, I say unto you, he that believeth on me, the works that I do shall he do also, and greater works than these shall he do, because I go to my Father." I sure like that. "Verily, verily, truly, truly, I say unto you, he that believeth on me, the works that I do," this is Jesus speaking, of course, "the works that I do shall he do also, and greater works than these shall he do, because I go to my Father." Well, the Bible's very clear that every child of God should engage in supernatural living and supernatural service and bear supernatural fruit. Well, according to John chapter number 14, verse number 16, the way we can do that, of course, is to be born again, be a child of God, and then the Spirit of God being in us. The Bible said in John chapter number 14, verse 16, "And I will pray the Father, and he shall give you another comforter, that he may abide with you forever, even the Spirit of truth, whom the world cannot receive, because it seeth him not, neither knoweth him, but ye know him, for he dwelleth with you and shall be in you. I will not leave you comfortless. I will come to you." So thank God for the promise of the Spirit of God. To all of those that believe Jesus, he will come, he will indwell, he will seal you till that day of redemption. Now again, every Christian should engage in supernatural living and supernatural service and bear supernatural fruit. Every Christian has the ability to produce, not by his power, but of course by the power of the Holy Spirit of God. If you're saved, it's because you've had a supernatural birth from above. Now, let's look at a passage of Scripture over here in the book of 1 Kings, chapter number 19. You remember what John says. John tells us that greater works than these shall we do. Now, in 1 Kings, chapter number 19, the Bible says, beginning here in verse number 19, "So he departed thence," that is, Elijah departed thence and found Elisha, the son of Shaphat, who was plowing with 12 yoke of oxen before him, and he with the 12th, and Elijah passed by him and cast his mantle upon him. And he left the oxen and ran after Elijah and said, "Let me, I pray thee, kiss my father and my mother, and then I will follow thee." And he said unto him, "Go back again, for what have I done to thee?" And he returned back from him and took a yoke of oxen and slew them and boiled their flesh and the instruments of the oxen and gave unto the people, and they did eat. And then he arose and went after Elijah and ministered unto him. Now, over here in the book of 1 Kings, chapter 19, we're looking at two or three things right here. We're looking at, first of all, Elisha's call. He had a call to salvation. Of course, the call was issued according to verse number 19. Now, did you know that every person in this world has a call issued? The Bible said, "For God so loved the world that he gave his only begotten Son, that whosoever believeth in him should not perish, but have everlasting life." Jesus gives a grand invitation to the world, "Come unto me, all ye that labor and are heavy laden, and I'll give you rest. Take my yoke upon you and learn of me, for I am meek and lowly in service, and you shall find rest unto your souls." Friend, the Bible makes it very, very clear that salvation is to all. The call is issued. But here, of course, Elijah is issued a call of service. Now, the call was answered. He said, first of all, "Let me go to my father and mother." Well, Elijah said, "What have I done unto thee?" Friend, Elijah was making it very clear that it was not a call of man, but it was a call of God. "What have I done unto thee?" Well, the bridges burned in verse number 21. If you'll notice, the Bible said that Elisha returned back from him and took a yoke of oxen and slew them and boiled their flesh. And the Bible goes on to say that he gave to the people and they did eat. Well, the bridges were burnt. Well, a true call demands all. I believe that God's business requires all. The act of Elisha shows that he could not turn back. Well, he was a farm boy. He burnt his livelihood. He took the oxen, he slew the oxen. He took the instruments of the oxen and kindled the wood there and burned and made food, prepared food for the people. Well, he burned his bridges. He couldn't turn back. His new tools. What was his new tools? Well, let me go over here and let me go to 1 Corinthians, if you will. Go over there with me, if you have your Bibles. I'm going to go over here to 1 Corinthians chapter number 1. He got rid of his old equipment, his old tools, and God gave him a set of new tools to work with. And if you'll notice in 1 Corinthians chapter number 1, and verse number 27 and 28. Well, verse 26, the Bible said, "For you see your calling, brethren, how that not many wise men after the flesh, not many mighty, not many noble are called, but God hath chosen the foolish things of the world to confound the wise. And God hath chosen the weak things of the world to confound the things which are mighty. And base things of the world and things which are despised hath God chosen, yea, and things which are not, to bring to naught things that are." And then he tells us why he chose these things. He said in verse number 29, "that no flesh should glory in his presence." So we've got a set of new tools here. We've got weak things. We've got foolish things, base things, things which are not. We take everything that we thought was important, we put it behind us, and we pick up these new set of tools that we have. And that's the foolishness of preaching. Teaching about the Lord Jesus Christ. That's what the world thinks is foolishness anyway. And we go forward with the power, under the power of the Holy Spirit of God. Not our power, but his power. And the Bible said, greater works than these can you do, and you shall do, according to John chapter number 14. Now again, the act of Elisha shows that he couldn't turn back. His new tools was foolish things, weak things, base things, and things which are not. My dear friend, he went forward. He wasn't a quitter. Amen? He wasn't a quitter. We look in Scripture at people that turned back. Lot's wife turned back, and we see what happened. She was told in Genesis chapter number 19, verse 17, to look not behind thee. And of course, simply this, she didn't burn her bridges. She looked back, according to verse 26. And some terrible things happened. She turned into a pillar of salt. Paul was no quitter. Paul said in Philippians chapter number 3, verse number 14, I press toward the mark of the high calling of God in Christ Jesus. You remember Nehemiah. Nehemiah was building the walls, and Sanballat and Geshem came to him and told him to come down off of the wall. And you remember Nehemiah's answer. He said, I cannot come down, for I'm doing a great work. Friend, you and I both should purpose in our heart that we're not coming down. We're going to be preaching the gospel. We're going to stay true to God. We burned some bridges. We're not going back. We're going to stay true to God. Aren't you glad when they told Jesus to come down that he didn't come down? Amen? He was upon the cross. He said, if thou be the Son of God, come down. Oh, friend, he didn't come down. He stayed. And he finished redemption for mankind. He satisfied a holy God so that you and I could go to heaven. Lest you and I remain true, remain faithful. Paul was no quitter. Again, the world's cry, come down, don't burn your bridges. But we look all through Scripture, and men used of God burned their bridges. Peter tried to go back a fishing, remember? Well, after that one time in John chapter number 21, you'll find Peter true to his calling the rest of his days. Amen. Now, we see not only the call of Elisha, but we see the anointing of Elisha over here in the book of 2 Kings. We looked at 1 Kings at his call. Now, look over here at 2 Kings chapter number 2. And the Bible says, beginning in verse number 9, and it came to pass when they were gone over that Elisha said unto Elisha, ask what I shall do for thee before I be taken away from thee. Elisha said, I pray thee, let a double portion of thy spirit be upon me. And he said, thou hast asked a hard thing. Nevertheless, if thou see me when I am taken from thee, it shall be so unto thee. But if not, it shall not be so. And it came to pass, as they still went on and talked, that behold, there appeared a chariot of fire and horses of fire, and parted them both asunder. And Elijah went up by a whirlwind into heaven. Of course, Elisha saw it, and he cried, my father, the chariot of Israel and the horsemen thereof. And he saw him no more, and he took hold of his own clothes and rent them into pieces. He took up also the mantle of Elisha, fell from him, and went back and stood by the bank of the Jordan. And we understand the miracles that Elisha did. Now, time's drawing to a close here on the broadcast, but if you will read the Word of God, you read the miracles of Elijah, and then the miracles that God allowed Elisha to be involved in, it was twice as many. Remember what Jesus said over in John chapter number 14. He tells us in verse number 12, verily, verily, I say unto you, he that believeth on me, the works that I do, shall he do also, and greater works than these shall he do, because I go to my Father. Elijah went up. Elisha stayed with the stuff and did twice the miracles that Elijah did. He wanted a double portion. Well, Elijah made it clear that if you're with me when I leave, you'll get it. Elijah gave Elisha every opportunity to get some R&R. But Elisha said, as the Lord liveth. In verse number 2 of 2 Kings chapter 2, Elijah said unto Elisha, tarry here. And then Elisha said in verse 2, I will not leave thee. In verse number 4, Elijah said to Elisha, tarry here. While he went to Jericho, and Elisha said, as the Lord liveth, and as thy soul liveth, I will not leave thee. In verse number 6, Elijah said, tarry here. As he went to Jordan, and Elisha said, as the Lord liveth and thy soul liveth, I will not leave thee. Elisha stayed with the stuff. Every opportunity was given Elisha for some rest and relaxation, but he stayed with the stuff. He stayed with the stuff, and he stayed with Elijah, and he received that double portion. He asked Elijah for a double portion, and that's exactly what he got. My friend, run with the fire. Run with the fire. Though you become weak, stay with the stuff. Stay with the stuff. Verily, verily, I say unto you, he that believeth on me, the works that I do shall he do also, and greater works than these shall he do, because I go to my Father. Just stay with Christ. Know you're saved. Stay with the stuff. Help other people find Christ. That's my prayer. Amen.
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Overnight, partly cloudy with a low around 81. On Saturday, a slight chance of showers and thunderstorms throughout the day, otherwise mostly sunny with the high near 92. Heat index values as high as 106. There is another chance of showers and possible thunderstorms on Saturday night under partly cloudy skies with the low around 80. Another chance of rain on Sunday into Sunday night. 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

Food Truck Stevens Automotive Traffic Center, westbound I-10 Pensacola Boulevard, I-10 eastbound near Pine Forest and West 9 Mile Road. You'll see heavier traffic, 90 and Avalon Boulevard through Milton and Golf Breeze, a little bit of radar by Bayshore Road. Had an accident, now moved out of the roadway. 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
1: Jesus went in there for you and said, Father. God said, oh, my son, my son. It's a sweet-smelling savor. And Jesus stepped in there and offered himself to God, said, Father, receive him, Slade, as you would myself. And God said, hey, anything you want, my son. Anything you want. Boy, I get right in there. Amen. This reminds me of traveling with Terry Sanders, the blind preacher. Oh, when that blind man gets into the airport, they're like, whoa, here's a blind man. Get him a cart, and go to customs. Oh, front of the line in customs, immigration, all that. He gets the best treatment. Who are you? I said, I'm with him. You get in there with him. Woo! I go right through the line. I get to ride in the best cart. I get the good seats. Oh, I get special treatment. But it ain't because of me. It's because of Terry. That's the way it is with Jesus. But when you get in Jesus, you get hooked up with him, you get right through there. You're not going to make it on your own. You're sitting here saying, well, I prayed. I try to do the best I can. And I hope to get to heaven. I'm just doing what I can do. You're not going to make it. You won't make it. This love. That's the love that's spread abroad in our hearts. That's the love, he says, to walk in love as Christ also loved us. He loved us while we were yet sinners. He loved us and we were ugly and mean and hateful and ungodly and lustful and unclean. He loved us. Now he said, you walk in love as Christ also loved us. But fornication, look in verse 3. But fornication and all uncleanness or covetousness, let it not be once named among you as becometh saints. Neither filthiness, nor foolish talking, nor jesting, which are not convenient, but rather giving of thanks. For this you know, that no whoremonger, nor unclean person, nor covetous man who is an idolater, hath any inheritance in the kingdom of Christ and of God. Let no man deceive you with vain words. Because of these things cometh the wrath of God upon the children of disobedience. Be not ye therefore partakers with them. For ye were sometimes darkness, but now are you light in the Lord. Walk as children of light. For the fruit of the Spirit is in all goodness and righteousness and truth, proving what is acceptable unto the Lord. And have no fellowship with the unfruitful works of darkness, but rather reprove them. For it is a shame even to speak of those things which are done of them in secret. But all things that are reproved are made manifest by the light, for whatsoever doth make manifest is light. Wherefore he saith, awake thou that sleepest, and arise from the dead, and Christ shall give thee light. See then that you walk circumspectly, not as fools, but as wise, redeeming the time, because the days are evil. Wherefore, be ye not unwise, but understanding what the will of the Lord is. And the rest of the chapter deals with your relationship with your kids, your wife, your husband, your boss. See, your life, the people that you work with every day, they need to see the Lord Jesus. We need to show people the way of truth by the life that we live. I made reference this morning in the nursing home that King David was a man after God's own heart. Boy, how God used him to show the strength of the Lord. Like the old David and Goliath. Boy, when David went against Goliath with a, you know, that sling and those five smooth stones, people left there that, and here's a boy, a shepherd boy, just a young boy with that head of that giant running around the head of that giant. People are saying, man, God is good. And the Lord's name was exalted that day. But on the day he committed adultery with Bathsheba, Joab, one of his men, and I'm sure other men, one of his men said, because he said, go get her, I want her. They said, is not that, that's the wife of Uriah the Hittite. That was a bad testimony. And then wrote to Joab and said, having put him in hot part of a place where you know there are some really strong men, and then pull back on him. Oh, some men around David knew that he did that. And the Lord says, David, or Bathsheba, you know, conceived a child. But because you have given great occasion to the enemies of the Lord to blaspheme the name of the Lord, I'm going to take the life of that child. And here's the thing about a believer. A believer is supposed to manifest the Lord and show people the Lord. But when they don't, God shows the world what he does to a child of God. God's not going to let a child of God get by with things in the world. Because when that happened to David, when that child died, and other things later, people would say, you know, God's giving him a spanking. You know, God's getting him. God's, you know, bringing judgment upon him. That's what happens when you don't follow the Lord. Look at that in 1 Corinthians chapter 11. 1 Corinthians chapter 11. 1 Corinthians chapter 11. Talked about the taking the Lord's Supper and discerning the Lord's body. In verse 29 of 1 Corinthians 11, for he that eateth and drinketh unworthily, eateth and drinketh damnation to himself, not discerning the Lord's body. When we eat of the Lord's Supper, take the bread and the cup, what's the whole purpose? The purpose for him, bodies being broken and his blood being shed, was for our sin. He died for our sin. And if we don't discern the Lord's body, if we don't say, hey, he didn't die for me, how can you go on in sin and do things that are wrong when that's what he died to save you from? And we're not discerning the Lord's body. Verse 30, for this cause many are weak and sickly among you, and many sleep. For if we would judge ourselves, we should not be judged. But when we are judged, we are chastened of the Lord, that we should not be condemned with the world. He's not talking about there us actually being condemned, like we're going to be damned or condemned to hell if we don't do right as a believer. He's talking about the world not condemning you with the world. He said, when we are judged, we are chastened of the Lord, that we should not be condemned with the world. In other words, the world, when God gets done with a believer, if you don't walk with the Lord, when God gets done with you, the world set back and say, whew, wow. He knew the Lord and said, you know, walk with the Lord and look what's happened in his life. And they'll say, you know what? He didn't get by with that. He didn't get by with it. And people think they get by with stuff, but they're not. And the third thing, very quickly, is number one, we need to show the way of truth by the love that we have. Show the way of truth by the life that we live. And number three, show the way of truth by our lips. Paul said in 2 Corinthians 4:13, I believed and therefore have I spoken. We believed on the Lord Jesus. We heard the truth. We heard it. It was taught to us. We heard it preached. We heard it taught. We heard it. We read it. Paul said, I believe, therefore have I spoken. In Acts chapter 10, it says of Peter that he opened his mouth. Remember he went to Cornelius? They were all gathered there. We're here. We're ready to hear what you got to say. Verse 33, Cornelius said, Acts 10, immediately therefore I sent to thee, and thou hast well done that thou art come. Now therefore are we all here, present before God, to hear all things that are commanded thee of God. Here we are. In the next verse, says Peter opened his mouth and said, of a truth I perceive that God is no respecter of persons. Here you are, you believed. Here they are. They need to hear. We need somebody to open their mouth. Amen. We need somebody to open their mouth. Their lips tell about Jesus. And last verse, 1 Thessalonians chapter 1. 1 Thessalonians chapter 1. Verse 5, for our gospel came not unto you in word only, but also in power and in the Holy Ghost and in much assurance, as you know what manner of men we were among you for your sake. Hear it again, your life. What manner of men we were among you for your sake. And you became followers of us and of the Lord, having received the word in much affliction with joy of the Holy Ghost, so that ye were in samples to all that believe in Macedonia and Achaia, for from you sounded out the word of the Lord, not only in Macedonia and Achaia, but also in every place your faith to God word is spread abroad, so that we need not to speak anything. We don't need to say anything because you haven't spoken. You've spoken the word of God. It went out from you, and we don't even need to say anything because everybody's heard around you the gospel. They've heard. Isn't that wonderful if somebody could say that about you? Say, well, you've told everybody around you. Have you opened your mouth and told folks around you with your lips of Jesus Christ? Oh, there's plenty of opportunity. You bring up the subject of going to heaven, so it won't be long. It'll be a few seconds. Somebody's going to say something, and it's off the wall. It's not going to be right. And Isaiah chapter 8, verse 20 says, if they speak not according to this word, it is because there is no light in them. Romans chapter 8, verse 20. If what comes out of a person's mouth is not according to the word of God, it's because there's no light in them. The light of God's word is not in them. With the mouth, confession is made into salvation. If one's confession of their salvation is not according to the word of God, then they don't have salvation. If they had Jesus, they'd be talking like Jesus. Amen. If they had the light, their words would reflect they had the light. If they had the truth, their words would reflect they had the truth. People speak what they believe. Nothing can come out of a person except what's in them. Out of the abundance of the heart, the mouth speaketh. So as we interact with people and we hear them say things that are not true, that they say they're going to heaven because of some, you know, thing that's not right, there you are. Will you, with your lips, speak? Are you, with your life, showing? Are you, with your love, showing the people the way of truth?
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1: With SRN News, I'm Keith Peters in Washington. On Capitol Hill, a House Republican introduces legislation to codify President Trump's executive order on birthright citizenship, which was struck down by the Supreme Court. Correspondent Laurel Winters reports.
2: Virginia Congressman Republican John McGuire is introducing the Birthright Citizenship Clarification Act. McGuire's bill comes just days after the Supreme Court rules that President Trump's executive order, which looks to limit birthright citizenship, is unconstitutional. McGuire's amendment would not grant citizenship to children of people who are here in our country illegally. McGuire saying in a statement, "American citizenship is a privilege and an honor that must be protected." Laura Winters reporting.
1: A former member of the British Parliament has been found dead and a suspect is in custody.
3: 78-year-old Anne Widdecombe was found dead in her home.
4: The suspect, who is a white British national, remains in police custody whilst inquiries continue.
3: Assistant Chief Constable Matt Longman says Widdecombe's death is not being treated as terrorism and there are no indications to suggest a political motivation. Prime Minister Keir Starmer.
5: Anne was a distinguished politician over many, many years with many achievements. And it's a huge, huge loss.
3: Widdecombe was a former conservative lawmaker who later joined the Brexit Party. She was known for her conservative views and appearances on reality TV shows. I'm Ed Donahue.
1: Lawyers for the man accused of killing conservative activist Charlie Kirk are trying to sow doubt about the case, but a prosecutor countered Friday that authorities have overwhelming evidence against defendant Tyler Robinson. That includes DNA tests and apparent confessions by Robinson to people he knew. On Wall Street, the Dow by 149 points, the S&P 500 advanced by 31. This is SRN News. A prominent Chinese underground church pastor is free after months in detention, but Christian advocates say the broader crackdown on believers in China is far from over.
6: Pastor Ezra Jin Mingri, founder of Beijing's Zion Church, has been released and has arrived in the United States after being detained in a nationwide crackdown last October. Christians welcome the move, noting President Trump raised Jin's case with Chinese leader Xi Jinping. But they warn persecution continues, saying countless believers remain behind bars, including 8 members of Zion Church, as authorities maintain pressure on unregistered Christian congregations. Rich Thomason reporting.
1: China's birth rate has fallen to its lowest level since 1949. Life News reports it's the result of decades of coercive population control policies that killed hundreds of millions of people through forced abortion, infanticide, and sterilizations. This is SRN News. Here's the Wall Street Business Report.
7: PepsiCo reporting stronger than expected revenue in the second quarter, despite weaker demand in North America.
1: The food and beverage giant said Thursday that its net revenue rose 6.4% to $24.2 billion for the April-June period. That was better than the $23.9 billion Wall Street expected, according to analysts polled by FactSet. In February, PepsiCo slashed U.S. prices on Lay's, Doritos, Cheetos, and Tostitos chips by up to 15%. Responding to consumers' increasing exasperation after years of price hikes. Keith Peters, Washington.
7: Facebook and Instagram owner Meta in hot water with EU officials. The European Commission said Meta failed to properly assess the risks its design features pose to the physical and mental health of its users, including minors. For the Wall Street Business Report, I'm Bob Agnew.
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8: Here's your Truth Radio WTGF 90.5 weather bug forecast for the Gulf Coast. Overnight, partly cloudy with a low around 81. On Saturday, a slight chance of showers and thunderstorms throughout the day, otherwise mostly sunny with a high near 92. Heat index values as high as 106. There is another chance of showers and possible thunderstorms on Saturday night under partly cloudy skies with a low around 80. Another chance of rain on Sunday into Sunday night. 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
13: She's blind, remember? She's the perfect hostage.
14: Jenny, I want you to meet Detective Pat Ethan from the County Sheriff's Office.
10: Mostly, I'm here to help you remember every detail of what happened.
15: I'm the victim of a robbery as well. Strangely, they only took my laptop computer.
10: Was the Hogarth book rare enough for someone to want to steal?
11: They left other, more precious first edition books that were sitting nearby.
15: Oh, no.
16: What's wrong?
15: My files, everything. They've been completely erased.
10: Listen for a moment.
17: That's it. That's the sound.
10: That's the sound of an industrial pneumatic chisel, the kind used at demolition sites. Look at this.
14: We can assume that's Katrina's knapsack.
10: Inside this main section of the knapsack. Look.
11: They left the Hogarth book.
10: Well, Captain Quinn, we're back where we started. It looks like Holstein's bookstore was not robbed for money, or the Hogarth book, or even Katrina's very efficient-looking knapsack. In fact, if our pair of thieves hadn't taken Jenny hostage, we wouldn't have a case.
14: Except that Eugene's laptop computer and disks are still missing.
10: Except for that, yes.
18: Captain, Eugene Meltzner and Katrina Shanks are here.
14: Okay, send them in.
19: Good afternoon.
20: Greetings, Captain, Detective.
14: Hi.
19: Good afternoon.
14: I believe that knapsack's yours, Katrina.
19: Oh, I'm so glad you got it back. Oh, I've been lost without it. Oh, is it okay? May I handle it?
14: Oh, sure. We examined it thoroughly for fingerprints. Go ahead and check the contents. However, we may need to hold on to it as evidence if we ever catch the clowns who took it.
20: If, Captain, are you so uncertain?
14: Yep. Uncertain is a very good word. How are you doing with your little chore?
20: Oh, you mean compiling a list of the files that were erased from my computer?
14: Yep.
20: I have been doing as you asked, but confess that I haven't found anything there that would be of interest to a thief. And I haven't as yet discovered a link between the thefts in my dorm and the robbery at Holstein's.
14: Too bad.
20: I have no doubt, however, that there is a connection. The odds against such a coincidence are astronomical.
14: Keep at it.
10: Eugene, as you work through your list, don't think only about the obvious connections. I'd be interested in any connection, even the most obscure.
20: Will do, Detective.
10: Is everything there, Katrina?
19: Yes, I think so. Except there's a corner of a torn envelope here.
10: Is there something suspicious about that?
19: Well, I'm not in the habit of using my knapsack as a trash container. I wouldn't tear open an envelope and shove a piece of it back in. And I wonder what envelope this piece belonged to.
10: Nothing comes to mind?
19: Not offhand.
10: Jenny said they tore open an envelope in the car, but we have no idea what was in it. So if you can think of anything missing, let us know.
19: Yes, yes, I will. I see you got the Hogarth book back as well.
10: Mm-hmm.
19: Dr. Marcus will be very pleased to get it.
14: Yep. Well, he'll be the only one. All our theories about this case were connected to that book, and now they're blown to pieces.
20: Why?
14: Because we thought the holdup was an elaborate scheme to get the book. But it obviously wasn't, since they left it behind.
10: And that theory had holes in it anyway. But I think this book and your computer together will solve this case.
20: Then I shall apply all my faculties to help form a solution.
14: Think about it, too, please.
19: Would you like me to take the book to Dr. Marcus? It's on our way.
14: Hey, better not. We may need that as evidence, too. But if you want to tell him it's safe and sound with us, I'd appreciate it. We keep calling his office, but the line's busy.
20: Oh, he probably took it off the hook. He does that when he's trying to get work done.
14: I don't blame him.
18: Captain?
14: What is it, Burke?
18: Stu wants you in the lab right away. He says they found a fingerprint at the hideout.
21: 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Then join the Adventures in Odyssey Club. 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
23: It's a beauty, all right. Not just a fingerprint, but a handprint with all four fingers and a thumb.
14: Where in the world did you find it?
23: Oh, on the bedroom door. At least I think it used to be a bedroom, at their hideout. Judging from the scuff and the dirt on the floor, our man leaned against the door while taking off his shoes or putting them on or something.
10: Now, that lines up with what Jenny said. One of them went into the other room to change out of his disguise.
0: So, how long will it take to get an identification?
23: Hard to say. I have a friend at the State Bureau of Investigation who can rush me into the AFIS.
20: AFIS?
23: Automated Fingerprint Identification System.
20: Ah.
23: Since we have no idea who our suspects are, the system will compare these unknown prints with known prints on record. You know, 10 years ago, it wouldn't have been possible, but...
0: how long will it take, Stu?
23: Well, ideally, a couple hours.
0: Get on it.
20: Thank you for the ride, Katrina.
17: My pleasure. You've been awfully quiet.
20: Well, I've been thinking about the connection.
17: Oh?
20: In all the excitement, I'd forgotten that I gave you a report to read. Do you remember?
17: No. Oh, wait. Yes, of course I do. It's that project you wouldn't tell anyone about. Some findings you were going to send to the Journal of Education?
20: Precisely. I had it on my main computer and my laptop and backed up on the disks that were stolen. Do you still have the printed copy I gave you?
17: Yes, I wouldn't let anything happen to it.
20: Wonderful. Where is it?
17: Oh, it's in my... Oh, Eugene, I put it in my knapsack so I could read it when I had a spare moment.
20: Was it in your knapsack when you looked through it at the police station?
17: Oh, no. I didn't see it.
20: Do you remember how I gave the report to you?
17: Yes, you handed it to me...
20: In an envelope!
17: Eugene, do you think the thieves went to all that trouble to steal your report? What kind of report was it?
20: Well, fairly unimportant, I thought. Until now. Wait a minute. If you'll pardon me, Katrina, I need to go see Dr. Marcus.
17: Dr. Marcus?
20: Yes, he could be in danger.
2: What's this all about, Eugene? I'm very busy.
20: Oh, yes, sir, I know. Captain Quinn said your phone line was...
2: Yes, I took it off the hook so I could get some work done.
20: As I told him, he wanted you to know that the Hoggard book has been recovered.
2: What? How? Where?
20: They found it at the thieves' hideout.
2: Unbelievable. Did they catch whoever took it?
20: No, sir, and that's why I'm here, to warn you.
2: Warn me?
20: Yes. On the same day that Holstein's books was robbed, somebody stole my laptop computer, all my disks, and erased the hard drive on my main computer. And we think the same person or persons stole my car and used it as the getaway vehicle in the robbery.
2: Oh, my. That's remarkable, Eugene.
20: Indeed. Just a moment ago, I realized a common denominator between my theft and the robbery.
2: Oh, yes?
20: You.
2: Me? Now, how in the world do you figure that?
20: You were the one who ordered the book that was ultimately stolen.
2: Yes. Now that can't be all of it. Go on.
20: Well, sir, Katrina was... I'm hesitant to say, sir.
2: Say it.
20: Well, you remember from our conversation several days ago that I had asked Katrina to proofread the report I had compiled.
2: Proofread what report? Oh, you mean the computer analysis about statewide educational trends?
20: Yes, sir. It was in her knapsack.
2: Uh-huh.
20: And though the knapsack has been recovered, the report... was not.
2: Well, Eugene, I'll grant you that your report was brilliant. A masterpiece, in fact. But I don't understand why someone would go to so much trouble to steal it. All you have to do is print out another.
20: But I can't. Don't you understand? It's been erased and stolen with my laptop and disks.
2: Oh, no. Oh, Eugene, I'm so sorry. All that work. And you were, what were your plans?
20: Well, once I had Katrina's notes on it, I was going to submit it to the Journal of Education.
2: Yes, that's right. Eugene, I'm so sorry. What can I do? I don't have the copy you gave to me because, I just threw it away after I'd read it. I assumed you had it on file and would give me the final draft when it was completed.
20: A reasonable assumption.
2: Look, if you're worried about your grade,
20: Oh, no, sir. I'm worried about you.
2: So you said. But I still don't understand why.
20: Because you're the link between the two incidents. You ordered the book, you commissioned the report. Which makes me suspect that if the thieves are working in the context of a larger diabolical plan, then you may be in grave danger.
2: Is this what the police think?
20: Oh, no, sir, I haven't talked to them about it.
2: Hey, good thing, Eugene. Because I think you're being terribly overdramatic. Now, what kind of danger could I be in? I don't have anything a thief would want. If they want the book and the report that bad, they can have them. With all due respect to your loss, of course.
20: Well, I'm simply suggesting that until these villains are apprehended, you should watch your back. To borrow the colloquialism.
2: Okay, Eugene. I'll watch my back.
20: And perhaps you should put your phone back on the hook?
2: Consider it done. Now, is there anything else?
20: No, sir.
2: Then thank you, Eugene. I appreciate your concern.
20: You're welcome.
14: Wayne here. Ah, Stu, what do you have? And it better be good. Yeah. Oh, wait a minute. Let me put you on the speakerphone so Detective Ethan can hear you. Are you there?
3: I'm here.
14: All right, already. What did you find?
3: We have our man.
14: What? Who is he?
3: Martin Franklin Johns. He's been arrested before on small-time thefts. That's why his fingerprints were in the computer.
14: Martin Johns. Got it. I'll run a check on it.
3: Don't have to. I did it already. I'm faxing the info through right now, including his address in Connellsville.
14: Oh, you're terrific, Stu.
3: And guess what, Captain?
14: What?
3: He owns a pickup truck.
14: I love you, Stu. Buy yourself some dinner on the department.
3: Deal.
4: Looks like we're going to Connellsville.
14: You better believe it.
5: Don't you guys know how to knock?
14: Martin Johns, we have a warrant to search your apartment and to place you under arrest.
5: I haven't done anything. You have me confused with someone else. What's the charge?
14: Suspicion of armed robbery and kidnapping.
5: No way. It's a case of, you know, mistaken identity.
14: Officer Burke, read him his rights.
18: You have the right to remain silent.
5: I want my lawyer.
2: Marcus here. Calm down. When? I said to calm down. This isn't the end of the world. Don't threaten me. You'll think of something. And just stay put until you hear from me. Goodbye. Just my luck.
4: Thank you for coming down on such short notice, Mr. Roberts.
16: I'm sure anything I can do. I am really impressed that you caught one of them so fast.
4: We couldn't have done it without your daughter. How you doing, Jenny?
24: I'm okay.
16: She's a hero at school.
4: Well, she should be. Now, here's what's going to happen. We'll go into this room. It has a two-way mirror looking into our interrogation room.
24: Is that where you have him?
4: Yes. He won't be able to see or hear you, but I want you to listen to him and tell me if it's the same voice as one of your kidnappers, okay?
24: Got it.
4: Let's go in.
5: I won't talk until I see my lawyer.
14: Well, I'm sure your lawyer will get here as soon as he can. In the meantime, why don't you tell me about the holdup? What was it you were after? It wasn't the money or the book.
5: I want to know what holdup you're talking about.
14: The holdup at Holstein's bookstore in Odyssey.
4: Well, Jenny?
24: Wait. The voice is right, but something's missing. Something he did.
4: What do you mean?
5: Lawyer? You can't just, you know, keep me here like this.
24: That's him.
4: Are you sure?
24: Yeah, it's the way he drops you know into his sentences. He did it the whole time I was with him.
4: You're absolutely sure?
24: Absolutely.
4: Okay. Jenny, I know they kept saying you were the perfect hostage because you're blind, but as far as I'm concerned, you're the perfect witness.
25: Want to contact us about the episodes you're hearing? 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We always love hearing from you.
4: Come in.
19: Good evening.
4: Hello, Katrina. Did Captain Quinn get you to identify the suspect?
19: Yes, as well as I could, I mean. His hair was a different color, blonde, and he had a mustache. But I'm confident it's him.
4: Good. Between his fingerprints at the hideout, Jenny's recognition of his voice, and your ID, it should be an open and shut case. You should get your knapsack back in no time at all.
19: Yes, about that. May I look at it again?
4: Yeah, go ahead. You miss it that much?
19: I just need to confirm something. It's not here.
4: What is it?
19: Eugene's report.
4: What report?
19: A report... Well, actually, an article with a computer analysis he worked on for more than a year. He was going to send it to the Journal of Education, and he gave it to me to proofread. I put it in my knapsack. Hasn't Eugene called you?
4: No. Should he have?
19: Well, I thought he would.
4: You're telling me that the report was in the knapsack, and now it's gone?
19: Yes. Eugene remembered that he had given it to me in an envelope.
4: the piece of envelope still in your knapsack?
19: I assume so.
4: Katrina, will you take me to Eugene?
19: Of course.
4: And I want you to explain everything he said once more, very carefully, particularly the part about his report.
13: Look, Professor, I don't want any more of your promises. I want to know what you're going to do about Martin.
2: Look, you got your money. I lived up to my part of the deal. You can't blame me for your own clumsiness, kidnapping the girl, leaving fingerprints at the hideout. And what were you thinking when you left the knapsack and the book behind?
13: That building was supposed to be demolished before the cops found it, remember? That was your bright idea.
2: Well, it doesn't matter. It doesn't matter. You have to be quiet so I can think. There's an angle I haven't thought of. Yes, who is it?
1: Eugene Meltzner, sir.
2: Just a moment, please. Just what I need is hide in the other room. I'll get rid of him as soon as I can.
13: No tricks, Marcus.
2: I'm all out of tricks. You imbeciles used them up. Go on. Come in.
20: I'm sorry to bother you again, Dr. Marcus. I thought I heard you talking to someone.
2: Oh, well, I was on the phone, Eugene. What do you want?
20: I just came to tell you some good news.
2: I could use some.
20: You're not in danger after all.
2: I'm not? Why aren't I?
20: Katrina found a printed copy of my report in a recently recovered knapsack.
2: What?
20: Apparently it was in one of the side pouches and wasn't noticed until this evening. So I have my report, and you have nothing to worry about.
2: Well, that's wonderful. I'm very happy for you, Eugene. Do you happen to have it with you? The report, I mean?
20: No, it's back in my room, safe and sound. I'm going there now to scan it into my computer and then send it off to the Journal of Education first thing in the morning.
2: Eugene, you have made my night. In fact, I'll one-up that idea. Bring me the report right now, and I'll send it on to the Journal with a cover letter of recommendation. After all, considering the work you did, the extensive statistics and theories you formulated about education practices in this state, I think it deserves as much of a push as I can give it.
20: Well, that's very kind of you, sir, but I'd prefer to bring it tomorrow after I've made some backup copies.
2: Oh, sure. Yes, of course. What was I thinking? By all means, do that. But I want you here first thing, all right?
20: You can count on me.
2: I knew I could, Eugene. Thank you. Thank you for stopping by. Good night.
20: Good night, sir.
2: Russell.
13: I heard every word. It's impossible. That report is back at my apartment, keeping my mattress firm. He's bluffing.
2: Why would he bluff? Something's wrong here, and you better get over to his dorm room and get that report from Meltzner.
20: Hello? Hello? Is someone out there? Who's there? Be forewarned, I'm equipped with a very heavy paperweight, and I am not afraid to use it. Who's there?
13: I want that report.
20: What?
13: Oh, turn on the light for crying out loud. Otherwise, we'll just keep banging around.
20: Good idea. Oh, a ski mask. How clever. Have you come to erase everything else I own? My cassette tapes, a few pencil smudges?
13: Just hand over the report.
20: Which report?
13: The analysis for the Journal of Education. Come on.
20: Why is it so important?
13: None of your business. Look, I don't want trouble, and I don't want to have to hurt you.
20: Is that what you said to Jenny Roberts when you kidnapped her from Holstein's bookstore?
13: Who?
4: I think you know her better as Abraham Lincoln.
13: Hey, what is this?
6: Hold it.
4: Don't bother. You've been baited and trapped. Care to make a confession?
13: Forget it. Apart from this petty break-in, you have nothing on me.
4: So you think. But by now, Dr. Marcus has been taken in by Captain Quinn, and if he's the coward I think he is, he's made a full confession.
13: Yeah, you're probably right.
20: I'm in shock. I still refuse to believe that a man of Dr. Marcus's stature would be involved in such an escapade.
4: And I appreciate your feelings, Eugene, but he was not only involved, he masterminded most of it.
20: But he's a highly esteemed scholar.
4: It's because he's a highly esteemed scholar that this happened, Eugene. Dr. Marcus was up for tenure at the college.
24: Excuse me, Detective. Would you explain tenure to the younger members in your audience?
4: Tenure is something that most college and university teachers want. It's like a permanent contract that guarantees them good pay and job security.
24: So if they get it, they can't be fired?
4: Well, something like that, yes. And it puts them in line for big promotions and prestige. If you're a teacher, it's one of the most important things you can have. But Dr. Marcus hadn't fulfilled an important requirement to get it. He hadn't written a substantial article for a reputable academic journal. Enter Eugene Meltzner.
20: I can't believe it.
4: Dr. Marcus had sponsored Eugene's work and insisted it be kept secret. You didn't tell anyone what you were working on, did you, Eugene?
20: No.
4: And since Eugene trusted him completely, Marcus saw a prime opportunity to steal Eugene's results.
24: But didn't he think Eugene would complain?
4: Well, of course he did. But then it would be just a student's word against a distinguished professor's.
20: It's incomprehensible.
4: Yeah, but Marcus wasn't going to take any chances. He needed to get rid of all of Eugene's copies, all proof that Eugene was the real author. How? Well, one obvious way. As Eugene's sponsor, he simply asked him where the copies were. And Eugene told him.
20: Then why wouldn't I?
4: Enter Martin Johns and Russell Kosh, two petty thieves from Connellsville hired to steal everything that would connect Eugene to the report. They came up with a pretty good plan. First, break into Eugene's room, steal his laptop, disks, and then erase the hard drive on his desktop computer. You know, make it look like a typical burglary with some vandalism thrown in.
24: But why steal Eugene's car?
4: I'm waiting for Johns or Kosh to confess about that. Maybe they didn't know it was Eugene's car. They just grabbed what was handy. Or maybe they were being too clever for their own good. Anyway, stolen vehicles as getaway cars are common in robberies. It helps to throw the police off the track.
24: So how does the robbery fit in all this?
4: Eugene told Marcus that he'd given a copy of the report to Katrina. Maybe Johns and Kosh searched her apartment and couldn't find it. Maybe they'd been watching and saw her put it in her knapsack. Either way, they knew it was there. But how could they steal it? Better still, how could they steal it without making it obvious they were stealing the report and throw attention in a completely different direction?
24: By staging a holdup.
4: Right. Rob Holstein's books of its cash, grab what everyone knows is a valuable book and casually shove it in the nearest and handiest knapsack, rush off and dump everything except the report in a hideout that's doomed to be demolished, and it's easy. Marcus submits the report as his own, and Eugene doesn't have a leg to stand on. But they were wrong on several points because they misjudged the people involved.
14: How so?
4: Well, they misjudged Holstein, for one. They didn't expect him to have the sense to put a silent alarm in his store. So they panicked and grabbed Jenny because they thought she'd make the perfect hostage. They never believed that she'd make a great ear witness and guide us in the right directions.
14: And I suspect they thought a small town like Odyssey wouldn't have the police to keep up with them.
4: Just like Dr. Marcus never believed anyone would think he was capable of committing such a crime in the first place. Their perception was all wrong from the start. The rest you know.
20: Indeed.
4: With that, we can declare this case closed.
14: Detective Ethan, I want to thank you for all your cunning and skill. The sheriff's office was smart to send you our way.
4: Well, they have their moments. I suppose I should go home now. It's been very nice getting to know all of you, particularly you, Jenny. I meant what I said about you being a perfect witness.
24: Thank you.
14: Detective, if you ever want a job in a small town, think of us.
4: I will. You know, there's only one thing I'm disappointed about.
14: What's that?
4: I was told I couldn't come to Odyssey without having ice cream at a place called Wits End. You haven't heard of it, have you?
20: Wits End? that sounds familiar.
24: Yes, where have I heard that name?
20: Imagine being here all this time and not knowing...
24: Stop it, you guys. Detective Ethan?
4: Yes, Jenny.
24: Why don't you take my hand and we'll walk there, together?
4: I'd love to.
25: Throughout the Bible, we're told that it's not who we are on the outside, but who we are on the inside that counts. God said it to the prophet Samuel right before Samuel met King David. Take a look at 1 Samuel 16:7. God said, "The Lord does not see as man sees. Men see only outward appearances, but God sees into the heart." Like Detective Ethan noted at the very end of our adventure, the thieves thought that, well, since Jenny was blind, she couldn't help the police. Dr. Marcus was certain that because he was well-known and had a good reputation, he could steal Eugene's work and mastermind the robbery without anyone suspecting him.
10: Our villains were wrong, of course, and we should be careful not to make the same mistake when we look at people around us. Just because they seem to be popular or intelligent, like Dr. Marcus, or even seem to have a handicap, like Jenny, we need to realize that those are only outside appearances and may not reflect who those people are on the inside. That's an important lesson to remember. Well, that's all for now. If you'd like to write to us, we'd sure love to hear from you. Just send your card or letter to Adventures in Odyssey, Colorado Springs, Colorado, 80995. 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And don't forget to ask about getting a copy of today's episode. It's called The Perfect Witness. 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Our production engineer was Mark Drury. Our executive producer is Chuck Bolte. And I'm Chris, hoping you'll join us again next time for more Adventures in Odyssey.
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0: 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We don't know the day, and we don't know the hour. All we know is that soon we are going to see the King.
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1: Here's your Truth Radio WTGF 90.5 weather bug forecast for the Gulf Coast. Overnight, partly cloudy with a low around 81. On Saturday, a slight chance of showers and thunderstorms throughout the day, otherwise mostly sunny with the high near 92. Heat index values as high as 106. There is another chance of showers and possible thunderstorms on Saturday night under partly cloudy skies with the low around 80. Another chance of rain on Sunday into Sunday night. 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
1: With SRN News, I'm Keith Peters in Washington. Testimony has concluded in a pretrial hearing in the Charlie Kirk killing.
2: The judge in Charlie Kirk's murder case allowed his parents, Robert and Catherine, and his widow, Erica, to watch the zoomed-in surveillance video from the day of the shooting. This week, we've heard from several law enforcement officers and analysts involved in the case against Tyler Robinson. Prosecutors have been working to convince a judge that they have enough evidence to put Robinson on trial. But Judge Tony Graff won't decide if the case will progress until after he reads briefs from both parties and hears their arguments on September 1st. I was in court today when that surveillance video was shown. I could see an individual run across the roof of a campus building, then start crawling to the edge, where investigators say there was a line of sight to where Kirk was speaking. His mom and widow cried while watching the tape and held each other in a long embrace.
1: Correspondent Hannah Schoenbaum reporting from Provo, Utah. A new AP NORC poll finds that many Jewish Americans feel unsafe in the United States, with many saying they feel less safe than before the Hamas attack on Israel in October 7th of 2023.
3: The findings highlight the vulnerability that many Jewish adults in the U.S. feel as bipartisan support for Israel erodes and significant divides emerge within the Jewish community about what constitutes anti-Semitism, particularly when it comes to protesting Israel. About 3 in 10 say that they or members of their household have experienced physical assault, verbal assault, online harassment, or demanding property because of their Jewish background in the last year.
1: Correspondent Bernie Bennett reporting. Graham Plattner has submitted his paperwork to